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1: presents How to Simplify Your Life. Our lives can get hectic. Lots of commitments, lots of things we want to do, and lots to keep up with. It's no wonder many of us become overwhelmed. Simplifying our lives can help us combat these feelings. However, living a simpler life in what can be a complex world takes some effort and commitment. With this in mind, here are some ideas to help you simplify your life. Number 1. Create a morning ritual. It's tempting to hit that snooze button a few times when our alarms go off in the morning, but we all know what that's going to mean. Another stressful morning spent running around getting dressed and gathering what we need for the day. An alternative is to create a ritual that gets your morning off to a more positive start. The night before, lay out your clothes, pack your bag, and then go to bed at a reasonable time. Set your alarm for half an hour earlier than you need, so that you can do something that makes you feel good, such as

yoga, short walk around the block, or sipping a hot beverage while you watch some Brainy Dose videos. Make the choice to do this every morning and reap the benefits throughout the day. Number 2. Declutter. Most of us have much more than we actually need. Despite this, a good sale or cool item may inspire us to add even more to our collection. In so many ways, our society reinforces the belief that possessions will make us happy and will impress the people around us. This focus on material things keeps our minds and our homes cluttered. Chances are, there are things in your closet that you haven't thought about in years. Set aside some time to declutter. Consider donating items, and think about the fact that someone out there might be very grateful for something you no longer need. Sell whatever is appropriate, and then throw away the rest. Number 3. Get organized. It can be time-consuming to go through and organize different areas of our lives, but it's better than wasting time trying to find the shoes we need to wear or the bill we need to pay. Instead of wasting time tracking down lost items, come up with a better system. As soon as you're finished using something, put it back where it belongs. That way, everything will be where it's supposed to be when you need it. You can also pick up some bins, folders, or containers to help you tame the madness. Number 4. Downsize in every way. It's much easier to be organized and prepared when you are a minimalist. As I mentioned, we tend to have more things around us than we need. Downsizing can really simplify your life so that you can focus your attention on what really matters. In addition to shedding possessions, it may also be helpful to reduce your number of commitments. If you're struggling with running the carpool or have too many lunch dates on your calendar, learn to say no. While it's great to give back and also spend time with friends, it's also important to have boundaries. Number 5. Limit choices. The paradox of our time is that we have so many choices available to us that many of us struggle to make any choice at all. Counter this by purposefully limiting your options at times. For example, you could consider cutting cable and watch your favorite shows online. This will save you time, reduce your exposure to commercials, and put you in better control of your time. It's also a good idea to go through your apps on your phone and consider deleting some. When you have way too many possible distractions on your phone, you tend to pick it up and look for things to distract yourself with. By drastically reducing the number of times you pick your phone up in a given day, you'll notice you'll have a calmer and less dispersed mind. Number 6. Prioritize. Time is your most valuable resource. You can never earn more. Yet, it's easy to waste time complaining, mindlessly scrolling through social media, or waiting for things to happen. Don't go through life being busy and passing time. Stop doing things that are wasting your precious minutes. Make time to do the things that matter most. But don't focus on set aside some time for just being. Go for a walk, watch a sunset, and be in the moment. Number 7. Take charge of your finances. It doesn't matter how much money you have. If you're not taking charge of your financial situation, money will occupy too much space in your life. Commit to taking charge of your money. Create a budget and establish clear goals, and your financial decisions will become much simpler. You'll spend less time, effort, and energy thinking about money once you've taken charge of your finances. Number 8. Take control of your goals. Reduce the number of goals you are intentionally striving for to 1 or 2. By reducing the number of goals that you are trying to accomplish, you will improve your focus and your success rate. Make a list of the things that you want to accomplish and choose the 2 most important. When you accomplish 1, add another from your list. Number 9. Limit negativity. Do your best not to even entertain it. Reduce external negative voices by surrounding yourself with the right people as much as possible. Also, ensure your own self-talk is positive and you don't get in your own way. Number 10. Make conscious decisions. When you consider adding an account or a new bill to your financial situation, taking on a new goal or responsibility, trying out a new social network, or consider buying something new for your home, in all of these scenarios, ask yourself these questions. Do I need this? Or can I

0: live without it? Will this take time away from something else that's important to me? Am I okay with that? Will this contribute to my life in a positive way? I can't tell you what the right choice is. Only you can do that. But as long as you stay mindful and make a conscious decision, you can maintain a simpler and more peaceful lifestyle. If in general, you're feeling overwhelmed, consider looking for things you can remove from your life rather than trying to find ways to make it all work. By simplifying your life, you will find that you become more efficient and gain much more than you ever dreamed of.
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4: 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All outlets and switches should have faceplates. Exposed wiring is a shock hazard. Signs of faulty switches and outlets include sparking or feeling warm to the touch. Both of these conditions may indicate an unsafe wiring connection, and it should be checked by an electrician. Check all electric cords for visible damage and make sure cords are out of traffic areas. Check that extension cords are correctly rated for the amount of electricity needed. Never overload a cord with more than it can handle. To avoid excessive wear, ensure that cords don't run under rugs or furniture. Damaged cords can be dangerous. Never insert any metal objects into an appliance. Keep all cords away from hot surfaces like toasters, range tops, and ovens. Cords can be damaged by excessive heat. Never leave electric heaters and hot plates unattended when in use. Don't touch electrical devices when they are wet, while standing on wet surfaces, or where your body can create a path to ground. Check that all appliances are located away from the sink and bath. 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In kitchens, bathrooms, and near swimming pools, ask your electrician to replace the standard outlets with ground fault circuit interrupters, or GFCIs. These provide shock protection by quickly cutting off the circuit and preventing injury.

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Hello everyone, assalamu alaikum wa rahmatullahi wa barakatuh. This is Miranda Sheikh with my sound engineer Murad Hassan, and this is The Book Club. So welcome to this episode of your program, The Book Club, where we explore through books the creativity and clarity in our minds. One of the basic reasons why reading is important is that it helps us grow mentally, emotionally, and psychologically. Every book gives us an opportunity to learn new things and explore new ideas. Reading books increases our knowledge and makes us smarter. So in this episode, I'm going to give you the top 10 books on communication skills, but after the break.

are back, dear listeners, after the break, and this is the book club. So, number one book in the list is titled with How to Win Friends and Influence People. You can go after the job you want and get it. You can take the job you have and improve it. And you can take any situation and make it work for you. So, the writer Dale Carnegie, rock solid, time-tested advice has carried countless people up the ladder of success in their business and personal lives. One of the most groundbreaking and timeless bestseller of all time is How to Win Friends and Influence People will teach you. So this book will teach you how or 6 ways to make people like you and 12 ways to win people to your way of thinking, 9 ways to challenge people without arousing resentment, and much more. So achieve your maximum potential, a must read for the 21st century with more than 15 million copies sold. Book number 2 is titled with Skill with People. So, are you having problems with the boss, wishing you could be a better spouse, not communicating well with your employees, having trouble building business relationships, or would you just like to improve your people skills and your ability to make strong, lasting impressions on the men and women you meet every day? So the solution is this book, which is Skill with People. So Les Giblin, the writer, timeless classic, has what you need to get on the first or the fast track to success at home, at work, and in business. So life lessons from the master of basic people skills. Described as the most wisdom in the least words, Skill with People has sold over 2 million copies and has been translated into 20 languages. Credited with transforming the lives of its many readers, Skill with People is a must-have for everyone's personal library. Communicate with impact. Influence with certainty. Listen with sensitivity. Skill with People shows you how to do that. Book number 3, Difficult Conversations, How to Discuss What Matters Most, written by Douglas F. Stone and Bruce Batten and Sheila Heen. Members of the Harvard Negotiation Project, the organization that brought you the mega bestseller Getting to Yes, show how to handle your most difficult conversations with confidence and skill. So whether we are dealing with an underperforming employee, disagreeing with our spouse about money or child, negotiating with a difficult client, or simply saying no, or I'm sorry, or I love you, we attempt to avoid difficult conversations every day. No matter how competent we are, we all have conversations that cause anxiety and frustration. So this book can help. Based on 15 years of research at the Harvard Negotiation Project, Difficult Conversations walks you through a proven step-by-step approach for how to have your toughest conversations with less stress and more success. It shows you how to prepare yourself, how to start the conversation without defensiveness, and how to keep it constructive and focused regardless of how the other person responds. You will learn how to describe the underlying structure of every difficult conversation, how to identify the errors but deeply ingrained assumptions that keep you stuck, how to manage strong emotions, yours and theirs, how to spot ways your self-image affects the conversations, and ways to conversation affects your self-image. So filled with examples from everyday life, Difficult Conversations will help you at home, on the job, or out in the world. So it's a book you will turn to again and again for advice, practical skills, and reassurance.
this, dear listeners, we come to the end of this week's episode of the Book Club. We will continue our list next week. That was me, Ronda Sheikh, with my sound engineer, Murad Hassan.

0: 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Only turn the volume up. When we go,
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3: So your smartphone is effectively an MP3 player, portable gaming console, TV, and netbook all in one small package. 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What can we do to make it last? 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It's a basic thing. You want your phone fully charged in the morning, so it'll last through the entire day away from the comfort of your home. Been there, done that. And even with cutting-edge smartphones that can charge to max capacity in a matter of an hour, there's no guarantee that you'll remember to charge it in the morning while you're in a sleepy daze. But still, you can't go against the word of science. Leaving your smartphone on a charger is bad for it. It's bad for the battery's lifespan. Most modern devices use lithium-based batteries. Even though they're rechargeable by nature, and made with this process in mind, they're highly vulnerable to constant interactions with high-voltage electricity, like in the outlets of your house. This amount of stress on a battery will inevitably diminish its capacity. You'd be lucky if your smartphone lasted for a little over a year in this case. Thankfully, it's not all that bad because manufacturers know about this issue and try their best to avoid the damage. For example, there are automatic switches on your phone that'll stop the charging process the very moment it reaches 100%. It seems like that would solve the whole problem, but it's not that easy. You see, when your phone naturally goes down to 99%, the charging will start all over again. Your phone goes from 99 to 100% charged and back many times during just one night, and this too can degrade the battery. Another thing you might take notice of is your phone charger. Good, high-quality chargers have special chips in them that prevent overcharging, so it's advisable not to skimp on chargers. And what about charging cables? Cheap cables aren't compatible with features like a quick charge, which is available on most modern devices in some form. A poorly manufactured cable could cause a short, and then your smartphone would be fried on a whim. Overall, it's always advisable to use good quality tech when it comes to something as expensive as smartphones these days. But even all these reinforcements combined can't completely protect your smartphone and allow you to charge it for as long as you want. These small charges and discharges between 99 and 100% will still occur, and the problem with them is that they'll heat up your phone. Heat is bad for batteries. That's why it's so harmful for your phone if you leave it in a closed car in the middle of summer. A battery left on the charge may produce heat, but from the inside of the phone's body, which is arguably even more destructive in the long term. You can always ease this detrimental process by taking your device out of the phone case when you're charging it, but that won't completely solve the problem. You've probably heard something about fully depleting the charge of your smartphone and then charging it to the maximum capacity. For the present day, this advice is almost completely obsolete. This is fair for devices from the past decade because they were using a different kind of battery. Any modern lithium-ion battery won't get lazy like a cadmium-based one, so you don't have to worry about that. As is the case with the notion that the first charge should be a longer one, this is about cadmium batteries too, and based on the same problem I just mentioned. The power of batteries grew to accommodate our devices, which needed more and more power, but the sizes have decreased, leaving less space to hold the battery. So the advances in engineering new ways to manufacture batteries hasn't stopped. As you already know, wireless charging is a thing now, but it seems like scientists are ready to push it a step further. One of their new ideas is to make battery chargers that can produce energy from a Wi-Fi signal. The very thing that was making us spend the charge of our smartphones will also charge them in the future. And how about charging a phone with a sound? Using piezoelectric principles, tiny nanogenerators will be able to transform the surrounding sound to electric power. Even your voice will be a good source of energy. Charging a phone while talking on it? Yes, please. Another idea is to use literal sand in batteries. Well, not quite literal though, as this battery will use silicon, the main component of the sand. This element will be much more efficient in a battery than the graphite that's used now. And now to more expensive stuff. How about gold batteries? No, actually, it's nanotubes made of gold in batteries, where energy transfers through the gel will be so sturdy that the battery won't ever degrade at all. With a battery like this one, you'd be able to charge your phone however and for as long as you like. But for now, the best course of action is to use good quality charging equipment, keep your smartphone out of the heat, and most importantly, keep the charge in it between 30 and 90%.

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4: Good morning, everybody, and welcome to this episode of Good Morning, KSA. Yes, it's me, Noreen Bamana, with director Zakir Rifai. What are we talking about today? Starting off with World Travel Market that's coming to KSA. Exciting news for those who like to travel. Then I have a question about something you do just for yourself, something like self-care kind of thing. I'm going to be more detailed when it's time for the topic. Plus, we're going to talk about talking to strangers and how it affects your mood and somebody who's walking around the world. Why? We'll find out. All right. All of this coming up in the next hour. Join me on Instagram Live, account name Noreen Bamana, spelled N-E-R-R-I-N. Stay tuned. We'll be right back.

Saudi Arabia aims for a sufficient 400% increase in total hotel rooms in the host cities. Currently, the five cities combined offer 46,904 rooms, including 21,116 in Riyadh, 13,470

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1: 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Starting off with local news, it's big news for the travel world. 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The first event will take place in Riyadh from September 29 to October the 1st at the Riyadh Front Exhibition and Convention Center. 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Over 3 days, more than 450 exhibitors and 6,500 visitors will attend, including 150 international hosted buyers keen on the Saudi market. The event will showcase Saudi Arabia's booming tourism sector, mega projects like the Red Sea project, and opportunities in aviation and hospitality under Vision 2030. A conference program will bring together global and regional experts to discuss trends, connectivity, and traveler preferences. WTM Spotlight aims to drive business, culture exchange, and global connections, helping shape the future of travel in Saudi Arabia and beyond. All right, quick break. We'll be back with the topic. Stay tuned. Don't go away.

system. Public and personal transport services will be powered by a network of automated rapid transit ART systems, resembling trams, and personal rapid transit PRT systems with self-driving pods. These systems will operate on 5 horizontal transport layers at elevations of 30, 150, 250, 350, and 450 meters above ground. You are listening to SRFM. All right, we're back, and it's time for the topic of the day. What is it? Well, what's something you do just for yourself? Something that helps you relax, feel happy, or just feel like you again. It can be something small, something simple. It doesn't have to be big. Even a small habit counts. And it can be 5 minutes or 1 hour or a whole day, whatever it is. I'll give you a clue. Like for me, every now and then, once in a blue moon, I'll put nail polish on. Yes, that's something for me. I like to match my jewelry. Yes, when I dress every morning, I just like see what matches it, and I will, you know, choose the jewelry that matches, accessories that match my clothes, and they match together, from rings, earrings, necklaces, bracelets. Yes, I'm like that. I like that. Massage day, a massage hour or 2 hours. Oh, if I can get 2 hours, that's amazing. That is something for me. Exercise is also something for me. So this is all part of self-care. Okay, so self-care is a term that describes doing activities that support your physical and mental health. And these activities can help decrease your stress and enhance your energy and overall well-being. Some self-care activities are passive, you know, like taking a bath or listening to music while your eyes are closed. Others are more active, like exercising. All right, we got a few messages here. This one's from Sheikh Zain, who says, observe everything when it's quiet, the noise from outside, reflection of light, etc. Wow, I found that fascinating, and I asked him some more, and he said it's a hobby from school where I go outside the class, and when the teacher is about to arrive, I sprint to the class so the teacher can't know. So he sits outside listening, watching for when the teacher comes, and then runs in. Okay, so he kept it, even though he's like, okay. So it's a kind of reflection. I like it.

She says, you're such a girly girl with your matching outfit and accessories. Yes, I am. I like it. I like it. Ahmed Abdallah also. Oh, man. Compliments today coming a lot. He says, when I open your show, I become active and I feel full of energy. I think this is what I like to do for myself. Aw. And drink a cup of coffee. Absolutely. That goes without saying. And we got a message from Mohammed who says, good morning, Noreen. I go on a hike with friends weekends and stay the night if the weather's okay. It makes me feel peaceful and connected to nature. It's quiet. And Firas says, hi, Noreen. I like to hug my kids. Simple moments like that make me feel loved and calm. Oh, that's sweet. That is sweet. Yes. I do for myself. Yeah, I pick up my cats and hug them one by one sometimes. They don't like it, but it's for myself. That's what I say. All right, let's take a quick break. We'll be right back. Don't go away.

0: Defying limits, NEOM Stadium promises an elevated experience powered by innovation and renewable energy for FIFA World Cup 2034. NEOM Stadium stands out with its unique location. More than 350 meters above ground level, designed to be one of the world's most iconic landmarks. It will seat over 46,000 fans and run entirely on renewable energy, epitomizing the future of sustainable stadiums. FIFA World Cup 2034. Growing together.
1: All right, there's something called Talk to a Stranger Week, which started in Canada, and it's all about the simple act of connecting with people you don't know. Ooh, the idea is that even small interactions, like saying hello, smiling, or striking up a short conversation can have a big impact on your happiness and sense of belonging. Research by a Canadian charity called GenWell shows that people who greet strangers at least once a week are up to 3 times happier than those who don't. Talking to strangers can improve your mood,

boost trust and empathy and make you feel less lonely and even keep your mind sharp. So to make it easier, Genwell partners with community spaces like something called Good Earth Coffee House, which is a Canadian coffee chain that believes cafes should be gathering places. And so during the week, they host events like book clubs, live music, and creative nights to encourage people to connect. The goal is simple. A stranger today could be a friend tomorrow, someone who makes you laugh, teaches you something new, or shares a passion. Even a small moment can make a difference. So the next time you're out and about, whether at a cafe or just walking around, don't be afraid to say hello. Smile at a stranger. You never know how a short conversation could brighten someone's day or yours. Okay, tell you the truth, since all the changes that began from 2019 and onwards, I have found it much easier to, talk to strangers. I don't feel like the awkwardness or restrictions of earlier times when, you got to be careful. Someone will misunderstand if you smile or you shake hands or you open the door for someone, you know? Now it's like, no, it's normal, it's good, it's healthy. Yes, you can smile at strangers, you could say thank you, you could say good morning and walk on. It's wonderful. Like if I go to a mall early in the morning sometime, like after the show, and I'm just going there for walking or to pick up something, and there's hardly any people. I'll go to the supermarket or something, and there are very few people, and our eyes meet, whether it's women, men, whatever. And you nod your head and a smile, you know, just hello. You're going to crash your cards together or something. You're just like, oh, sorry, you know, forgive me. It's just wonderful, actually. So, yeah, we got a message from Princess who says, oh, yes, I like to talk with strangers that are women. All right, then, let's take a quick break and come back and talk about our topic of the day, which is what is something you do for yourself? Stay tuned.

0: The Kingdom of Saudi Arabia's preparations are ongoing, and our ambitions are high to offer an exceptional experience at the 2034 World Cup.
1: All right, back again. The topic of the day is, what is something you do just for yourself? You can count it as part of self-care, enjoyment, hobby, whatever it is. It's something you do for yourself. I've given you examples for me. It's like, having a cup of coffee. Also, making myself a cup of tea with loose leaf tea, not tea bags. I'm off tea bags because, hey, they said there's microplastics and nanoplastics in it when you boil it and it gets released, because you can't always know if the bag you're using is paper or plastic. So no more bags. Loose leaf is how I go. All right, we got a message from Fahad who says, "Hi, Nareen. I love taking a drive when I feel stressed. Listening to music and just watching the city go by makes me feel calm." And we got a message from Princess who says, "I love to help people. I love to stay in touch with my kids via my YouTube and podcast." And by kids, she means her lovely students. Sheikh Zain says, "Trying to act like a responsible person when having conversations with parent by saying, 'Go to your room, young lady.' It's so funny." I don't think it's funny. I'm sure your mom doesn't think it's funny. Oh, man. In your mind, it probably is. I like your imagination. I think your imagination and coming up with these phrases for this show, for every topic you bring in a movie, a comment, I think that's very creative, Sheikh Zain. And I think that's something you do for yourself. It's very entertaining, by the way. Princess says, "I love talking to friends, write a blog when I'm free, try new and different things." And for relaxation, she says, "I love to go for a long drive. Driving is my therapy while listening to Quran." And Ahmed says, "Hey, I like to walk and listen to my favorite songs at home. Even just a few minutes makes me happy and energized." Princess says, "Love to spend time with my family, and I would love to meet you and get you a cup of your favorite coffee." Aw, thank you. And she also says, "Yes, I like to talk with strangers that are women." Okay. "I like it when women see me and smile, although I'm fully covered with niqab, but they still smile. They can't see I'm smiling back at them." Here's something Sheikh Zain likes. "Lower the car window when passing through or by restaurants, as the smell or grill, dishes, shawarma, whatever it is, comes from the restaurant's chimneys." And you take a big breath, don't you? I can see that that could be a definite enjoyment. Absolutely. All right, and Sammy says, "Hello, sometimes I watch a funny show. It's a simple way to forget about worries. My wife and I like the same shows, and it's good to share the time." All right, let's take a quick break. We'll be right back. Don't go away.

0: The ambition for the FIFA World Cup 2034 in Saudi Arabia is captured by our BIT slogan, Growing Together. Saudi Arabia is one of the fastest and most exciting growth stories in the world of football. 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A FIFA World Cup 2034 in Saudi Arabia could see the first ever 48-team tournament in a single host country. We will offer FIFA and the world a new story for a new era. 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
1: All right, just a reminder, our topic today is what is something you do just for yourself? You think of it as self-care or a hobby or something, all right? Now, we all naturally gravitate towards certain self-care practices, like filing your nails, or for me, putting on nail polish or matching my jewelry, or a massage, yes? Making yourself a cup of tea, or going out to exercise, or going on a hike, whatever it is. It's important to know about a variety of activities that can benefit your health as well. You can think of it like having a toolbox, okay? It's filled with a lot of different types of tools, all of them self-care. So depending on your mood or the occasion, you might need or prefer to use one tool over the others. Today it might be, oh, I need a massage, I need to rest, I need to just listen to soothing jazz music. And tomorrow it could be, I need to go diving, right? Whatever it is, it's part of what you want to do for yourself. All right, we got a message from Ahmed Abdullah who says, I like when I have dinner by myself. I open a political program on YouTube. I enjoy it so much and see the updates. Don't know. I think like if I listen to politics or something, it's like that will ruin my mood. There's always something going on. But I guess if it's your hobby or interest, sure. Yes, must be good. We got a message from Saad who says, Hi, Nareen. I enjoy going on a day trip outside the city. Seeing new places always makes me feel refreshed and I think helps my brain be active. Muhammad Ali says, I like to make something delicious in the kitchen for myself. Oh, yeah, I can picture that. Creativity. That's what it is. Anything that you kind of put yourself in, put your soul in. Yeah, that's good. Abdurrahman says, I'm lazy. I like to take a short nap in the afternoon. Even 20 minutes can reset my whole day. Princess says, I used to write quotes and sayings, but I need to try writing lyrics. Ooh, and she's going to dedicate it to me. Awesome. Sheikh Zain had a random thought. He says, I realized when locking the car using the car remote, it cannot be remembered. It is only remembered when locking manually through the key. Okay. All right. Fascinating. All right, let's take a quick break. We'll be right back. Don't go away.

According to Knight Frank, the global real estate consultancy, 66% of Saudi Arabia's existing hotel inventory falls into the luxury and upscale category, with this segment projected to grow to 72% by 2030, equivalent to approximately 251,000 hotel rooms. Based on World Trade Organization data, managing these rooms will require 232,000 to 387,000 key workers, all of whom will need new housing solutions. You are listening to SRFM. That's right, you're listening to SRFM's Good Morning KSA. And the topic of the day is, what is something you do for yourself and your mental or physical health? What is something you do for self-care? And we got a message from Amani who says, hi, I sometimes get a massage. It's amazing how it relaxes both body and mind. And there's something different when you have a scented candle and that music. I can't do the same at home. It's not the same. You're right. Yes, you can't have the scented candles and the low music and then feel as relaxed as you do when you're getting a massage. Absolutely. Okay, Ahmed Abdullah, who said he likes watching politics on YouTube, whether it's updates or I guess documentaries or something. He says, trust me, it's full of enjoyment, but for sure not like your morning show. And Princess says, whenever I have guests with kids, I take the kids in my room and give them a spa day with all girly girl stuff, makeup, accessories, manicure, while watching animated movie, and there's food. Ahmed says, I think the most important thing for everyone to do for themselves is sleep well and on time. Oh yes, absolutely. We forgot about that, but you are absolutely right. Khaled says, walk at the Corniche by the seaside, read a book, listen to a favorite radio station, have dark chocolate, enjoy delicious food. I like your list. And let's see, Ahmed says, Al-Harbi says, good morning, alhamdulillah, I got married a few months ago, wishing the same for all the singles. Awesome, congratulations. We wish you well and lots of joy and happiness, inshallah. And we got a message from Rami who says, hello, I call my mom just to chat. Hearing her voice always lifts my mood. Aw, that's cute. And Nasser says, good morning. I meditate for a few minutes each day. It really helps to just stop thinking and just breathe. Oh, that's a good one. Yes, I wish I could do that. I don't know why I don't do that. I mean, I preach about it, right? I should practice what I preach. Ahmed says, nowadays, I like to watch a documentary about people trying to escape from justice. Oh, you mean criminals. You mean criminals. And I hope they get caught at the end, right? Muhammad Ali says, one of time enjoyment is having a Monte Cristo cigar while having a foot bath massage and Alfred Hitchcock book. Wow, you have painted a picture. And Anais says, eating good food, watching plenty of football, Instagram reels, and a loose walk for some kilometers. I like it. All right, let's take a quick break, everybody, and we'll be right back. Don't go away.

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1: All right, speaking of creative journeys, well, there's a man called Carl Bushby, or Bushby? Yeah. He's from Hull in England. He apparently set off in 1998 on an extraordinary mission. What's the mission? To walk an unbroken path around the world. Whoa. With just $500 in his pocket and some survival gear, he began what he called the Goliath Expedition. From Punta Arenas, Chile, near the southern tip of South America, his goal was simple but extreme: return home to the United Kingdom entirely on foot without any form of transport. That's odd. How would he cross the oceans? I'm curious. So he says, anyway, over the last 27 years, Bushby has crossed continents, braved extreme conditions, and faced countless challenges, from freezing temperatures in Alaska to detention in Russia. He has walked about 30 kilometers a day, swum across the Caspian Sea. He swam. Wow. And survived long periods without food, relying on the kindness of strangers to keep going. And despite the physical hardships, he says the biggest lessons have been about relationships and human kindness. Falling in love, losing loved ones, and the generosity of strangers showed him that happiness often comes from connections, not just achievements. So now he's in Europe, and he expects to finally complete his epic journey and return home next year, proving that with determination, resilience, and faith in humanity, even the most impossible dreams can come true. Can you imagine that? Wow. Okay. Keep thinking about it. And then think of something for your self-care. What is something you would do for your self-care? I guess his was connecting with humans, connecting with humanity around the world. And his determination to achieve this goal that he came up with. It's fascinating. All right, let's take a quick break. We'll be right back.

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1: All right, our topic today is about self-care. What is something you do just for yourself? Now, there are more ideas of things you can do for your self-care. Don't forget to move your body. Go for a run, take a walk, lift weights, cycle, anything. Even a little movement can help you feel more energetic and clear your mind. And regular exercise also helps reduce stress and improves your mood over time. All right, Sheikh Zain, he says, I try to laugh like Courage the Cowardly Dog and shout Muriel like he does when I'm calling my mom. Ooh, does she know that? Does she recognize that it's from Courage the Cowardly Dog? Does she accept you yelling for her name like that? Don't know. All right, we got a nice message from Ahmed who says, we are lucky that you are the first person in the morning we listen and watch. And let's see, he says also that's the best thing we like to do for ourselves. And I'm like, thank you. That is so kind. Very kind. We got a message from Khalid who says, hi, I sometimes paint, even if I'm not very good. It's just for fun and relaxation. I like the brush in my hand and the colors. And we got another message from Sandra who says, hello, I like to take a shower or bath with candles lit. It's like my little at-home spa moment. Nice. Let's see. Also now, spend time for yourself. This is part of the self-care, just for yourself. Not taking care of kids or your husband or your wife or, you know, others. Step outside, like into nature, read a book, or just take a deep breath every now and then. Little things, doesn't have to be big stuff. Give yourself a little treat. Buy yourself something special if you want. Taking a mental health day can also help you recharge. And these small moments of self-care remind you to slow down and enjoy life. We got a message from Yasser who says, turn music without lyrics on and start work on one of my models, the diorama. I feel drifted and smile. Come on, every tiny thing makes you smile, right? Yes, yes. Very good. I like that. Yasser, for those of you who don't know, Yasser Sawaf is an artist. He does these, he calls them, it's called diorama, which I didn't know what it was and I looked it up. He does like tiny little model houses or model streets, model villages, towns. It's just gorgeous. Or even from games, like, I don't know the game, sorry, I don't know those, but I've seen his site, I've seen his Instagram site, and it's really, really amazing. He's got a perfect eye for detail, so that's really, really good. That is a great hobby that just, it's perfect. I love it. All right, and we got a message from Talal who says, I create a playlist of some favorite songs to hear when I'm exercising. Majid says, good morning, Noreen. I like to change things like trying a new food or activity. It gives me a boost of confidence. Why not? Change is good. Experts say for your self-care, things you do for yourself include slowing down and concentrating on your breathing. Just listen to your breath, okay? Practice deep breathing exercises or take a digital detox by stepping away from your phone and social media for a while. Pausing like this gives your mind space to rest, and over time, these habits can help you feel calmer and more focused. And we got a message from Shema who says, I like to make a smoothie or plan a healthy meal for myself. I like cooking. Indrawan says, I go for a walk in the park and watch people. It's fun to notice little things. Ooh, okay. Be careful. Just don't let people notice that you're watching them. I took my mom out the other day to the Corniche to walk for a bit, to give her, like, help her exercise. And I don't know. I don't like it when people stare at her. I'm glad to see, though, that, well, she's not noticing it. She's too focused on her steps to notice, and I think that's good, because otherwise it would totally bother her. All right, so another thing is focus on positives in your day and in your life. You can do that by practicing gratitude. If you list 5 things you're thankful for every night before bed, reflecting on the good in your life can boost your mood and help you feel more balanced, and it'll help you sleep better, I think. It's a simple way to notice the little joys that often go unnoticed each day.

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1: Have you ever noticed there are things everyone does, but somehow we all silently agreed to never talk about them? Like, okay, let's start with this one. You set an alarm, right? One alarm. That's the intention, that's the plan. But then somehow it becomes five alarms. You set it for 6:30, then 6:35, then 6:40, then 6:45. And each one has a different level of seriousness. The first one, that's just a suggestion. Like, hey, just letting you know, morning exists. The last one, that's panic, that's survival mode. And speaking of mornings, tell me why we all check our phones immediately. Like before your brain even loads properly, you're already scrolling. You don't even know what you're looking for. You're just like, let me check everything, all of it, right now. Here's another one. You walk into a room and completely forget why you're there. And instead of like leaving, you just stand there for a second, like maybe if I wait, the memory will come back. Like it's shy or something. Or this. This one is universal. You're texting someone, you type the message, you read it once, twice, three times, you delete a word, add an emoji, remove an emoji, and then you send it and immediately regret everything. Oh, and don't let them reply fast, because now you're in a full conversation you weren't emotionally prepared for. Here's a weird one. You ever pretend to look busy when someone walks by? Like suddenly your phone becomes very important. You start typing like you're closing a million-dollar deal. Meanwhile, you're literally just opening your notes application. Or when you're crossing the street, why do we all suddenly walk faster? Even if the car is far away, even if there's zero danger, but the second a driver is waiting, you're like, okay, let me speed up. This is up really quickly, like I'm in a race. And then this one, the one nobody admits. You rehearse conversations in your head, full conversations, arguments, explanations, comebacks you'll probably never use. In your head, you win every time. You're calm, confident, powerful. In real life, you forget what you were about to say halfway through the sentence. Also, why do we all check the fridge, knowing there's nothing new in there? Like you just opened it 5 minutes ago, nothing has changed. But somehow, you go back like, maybe, just maybe, maybe something appeared. And then there's this one. When you're watching something alone and something funny happens, you laugh, but then you look around like you need someone to confirm that it was funny. It's just you, but still, you look. And the last one, you ever wave back at someone who wasn't waving at you? Yeah, that moment, that changes you. Now you're committed. Now you've already waved. You cannot undo it. So maybe just pretend like, yeah, I meant to do that. It's these little things, right? These small random habits that somehow connects all of us. We've all been there. We've all done them. We don't talk about them, but we all do them. And honestly, it's kind of funny and comforting. 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

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Would you rescue me? Would you rescue me? 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

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Yes, it's very important. Everything has to do with money, right? Money, money, money runs the world. 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Some credit cards automatically tag your purchases in categories like department store or automotive. You could find that your morning coffee run is costing you a lot, or maybe you'll realize you're paying for recurring subscription services that you could do without. Your spending will consist of both fixed expenses and variable expenses. Fixed expenses are less likely to change from month to month. They include mortgage or rent, utilities, insurance, debt payments for me, cat food, cat litter. Yep, gotta add those. And of course, don't forget, yes, utilities include the phone, yeah? Yeah, it does. You'll have more room to adjust variable expenses, which are different from the fixed ones. Variable expenses include food, clothing, and travel. And you have more control adjusting those. And if you're thinking, oh my gosh, I have to do tables and spreadsheets and numbers and everything, nah, don't do that. Use a budgeting or expense tracking app. They're everywhere, right? Or is it just me thinking that people were worried about papers? Nah. Anyway, budgeting apps like You Need a Budget and Mint are designed for on-the-go money management, letting you allocate a certain amount of spendable income each month depending on what you're taking in and what you're paying out. These types of apps will work if you're willing to log your purchases, put in the time, and stick to your budget. But hey, it's a paid app, so decide if it's as good as an accountant or what.

All right, I've tried apps before and it got me nothing. It's just the knowledge that, oh, I'm spending on this a lot and that a lot and I'm not saving that much. That's all I got out of it. So explore other expense trackers other than apps if you're interested. A spreadsheet is another valuable money tracking tool. You can find a variety of free budget templates online. 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And this is just a much smarter, more effective, clear and organized way of keeping track of your spending in pretty much all aspects of budgeting and financial investing than trying to do it yourself with an Excel table or paper ledger. And of course, as time goes on and you realize where your money is going and where it's coming from in more detail, identify room for change. As you track, be ready to make adjustments. It's worth your time to keep tabs on your monthly expenses, yes, Noreen, because of what you'll uncover, like finding out what's really costing you and what is not as bad as you thought. Lowering the big fixed expenses in your life, like the cost of housing, vehicles, and utilities, can actually make a significant impact on your budget. All right, and that's it for today's episode of Let Me Advise You. It was all about budgeting, and well, we do need to budget, don't we? Anyway, this is me, Noreen Bamana, with DirectOps.

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1: Cruising around from east to west to north to south, it is the word of mouth that is around your town. We got it straight from the best in line. That's right.
0: That's right. That's right. That's right.
1: 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We get the climate basis so right on track to keep you back to back and back again. 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

Hey everyone, welcome to a new episode of Cybersecurity Daily, just for you. Today I want to highlight something that's exciting, but also at the same time we should be mindful of. I hope that this is a note that you could take for future cases. We all travel, we love doing it, we rent cars, and it's an exciting experience at the same time. But we live in an age where almost all cars are computers on wheels, right? When you rent a car, the first thing most of us want to do is plug in our phones to use the GPS or listen to music, and that's natural. The car usually asks if it can sync your contacts and messages. Unfortunately, most people just hit yes and get moving. But there's a problem with that, just hear me out. The problem is that the car doesn't just show your information on the screen, it actually saves a copy of your contact list, call logs, and even text snippets into its own internal computer. Here's where the risk happens. These cars are driven by dozens of people every month, and you don't delete your information, and the next person who rents that car can go into the settings and see who called you and who is in your phone book. Even worse, if you saved your home address in the car's GPS to find your way back to the rental or the hotel, that address stays there. So now a complete stranger knows where you live or where you're staying, along with your full name and phone number. There's also certain cases of charging risks, if you guys have heard about this, using the built-in USB ports in a car. A lot of us know it's mainly for power, but here's the thing, those ports are designed to transfer data. If a car's software has a glitch, or it's been messed with, it can pull data from your phone while it's charging. This is why some people call it juice jacking. Very dangerous stuff. You guys should really look into this. The recommendations here for you, cybersecurity-wise, first and foremost, get a 12-volt adapter. So instead of plugging your USB directly into the car, use a plug that goes into the round, lighter socket. Those only provide power and have no way to touch your data. Check your settings. If you use Bluetooth, go into your phone settings and turn off sync contacts or share messages for that car. You can still play your music and use navigation without giving away your phone book. Before you give the car back, remember to have that exit reset. Go into the car's settings, look for an option that says master reset, factory reset, delete all personal data. If you can't find it, at least go to the Bluetooth menu and manually delete your phone from the list. Now, I know a lot of us may be a little lazy to do this, or we might be forgetful. Put a reminder on your phone. The day of you returning the vehicle to the car rental agency, just put a reminder. The moment you get there, you get a notification on your phone, you remind yourself to do that, and it's just a layer of safety for you, your personal data, and your personal life at the end of the day. These cars are not owned by us, we're renting them, and it's important for us to do what exactly needs to be done. Rent the car, return it with no strings attached. Remember that and keep that in mind for any future cases in case you need it. Thank you all for tuning in. It has been a pleasure as always. You're tuned in to SRFM and this is your Cybersecurity Daily, and we'll catch you guys on the next one. Stay safe and bye-bye for now.

what to do in case of heavy rain. A little bit of rain never hurts. It's even beneficial in helping your garden bloom during spring and summer. However, a lot of rain can be a reason to worry. It can cause serious damage to your home. It is important to follow some guidelines on how to prepare your home for heavy rain before, during, and after in order to keep your household out of danger. First thing before extreme weather hits. 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If your doors and windows do not properly function, you will want to have someone further inspect those areas. 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If you have a sump pump, make sure it's in proper working condition and you have a battery backup in case your power goes out. And finally, outdoor equipment. Bring inside any lawn furniture, gardening tools, and lawn mowers. If you have an outdoor grill, think about investing in a waterproof covering to protect it from the elements. Second, during heavy rain. Remain inside and avoid traveling unless it is absolutely necessary. Be aware of flash flood warnings. Watch weather reports on local television or radio news channels. Stay away from windows and doors as they can be blown in due to heavy rain and intense winds. And finally, avoid contact with electrical equipment and cords. And do not take a shower, do the dishes, or put in a load of laundry. Plumbing and bathroom fixtures can conduct electricity as well. And finally, after the storm has passed, continue to listen to weather reports on local television or radio news channels. When walking outside, be careful where you step, as there could be broken tree branches or items out of place. Survey the outside of your home to make sure there is no damage. Stay away from any power lines that may have fallen. And finally, never drive through a flooded roadway. Turn around, don't drown.

Saudi Arabia aims for a sufficient 400% increase in total hotel rooms in the host cities. Currently, the five cities combined offer 46,904 rooms, including 21,116 in Riyadh, 13,474 in Jeddah, 1,029 in Neom, 10,500 in Khobar, and 751 in Abha. This expansion is part of a $37.8 billion development plan to be completed by 2030. 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

0: 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It's M. He's a
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The Saudi Cultural Landscape, a strategic vision for building a creative future. The cultural sector is a key driver of development in the Kingdom of Saudi Arabia, forming an essential part of Saudi Vision 2030, which aims to promote the national identity, diversify the economy, and enhance the kingdom's cultural standing on the global stage. What's the importance of cultural sector in Saudi Arabia? Strengthening national identity. The cultural and artistic heritage of the kingdom reflects the rich historical depth and diversity of customs, traditions, and arts. It plays a key role in preserving architectural heritage, traditional crafts, and popular folklore, including poetry and storytelling.

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The cultural sector contributes to diversifying income sources through creative industries such as arts, media, film production, and music. It also supports cultural tourism with heritage sites such as Daria Historical Center, Al Ula, the historical Jeddah, attracting millions of visitors annually.

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It encourages intercultural dialogue through arts, literature, and music.

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The ambitious vision launched by the King of Saudi Arabia in 2016 aims to diversify economy, promote sustainable development, and enhance the advanced various sectors, including the cultural sector, which serves as a fundamental pillar in achieving the vision's goals.

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It also seeks to provide and support environment for creative individuals and artists, helping showcase national talent and foster innovation.

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It also seeks to increase the number of Saudi cultural sites inscribed on the UNESCO World Heritage List.

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The Ministry of Culture has established 11 specialized cultural commissions, each working to develop the cultural sector based on modern framework. Major projects have also been launched, such as Saudi National Opera House and the Royal Arts Complex, to support arts and entertainment.

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The impact of Saudi Vision 2030 on the development of arts, heritage, and culture in the kingdom, enhancing the cultural infrastructure, reviving national heritage, developing the cultural economy, promoting cultural diversity, and encouraging artistic innovation and creativity.

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Okay, you guys, now listen. Today is one of those shows. Today is one of those shows that, nah, I'm not picking on anybody. I'm not dissecting anything. Today is a humble show. I'm very humble today, you guys. You might be asking why. But today, on my show, I want to talk about something just a little deeper. And don't get me wrong, it's not going to be depressing, it's not going to be dramatic, you know, life is short, blah, blah, blah. You know, it's like a quote on a mug kind of cliche. Nah. Today I want to kind of emphasize how truly amazing. No, it's not amazing. It's realizing how life is fragile. You guys, you know when you get a wake-up call? We all had those wake-up calls. Sometimes they could be good wake-up calls, and sometimes they can not really nice wake-up calls. Something just hits you, falls in your lap, and you have to deal with it. And sometimes life does kind of whisper a lesson to you, and sometimes it grabs you by the shoulders and it shakes you and says, are you listening or are you not? We always get those whispers. Life gives us these little hints. Be careful. But we don't listen. We're stubborn. We're stubborn people. You know, humans are stubborn. And we always have this thought in our head that says, it would never happen to me. You know, people get sick left, right, and center. People in our families, friends, everywhere. They're all around us. People are dying. People are just, you know, having their bad days. But in our mind, it's like, we're like, that will never happen to us because why? We're strong. I feel fine. I feel amazing. And recently, and I don't want to go into detail, but recently I was in the ICU and I had machines around me and I had doctors and nurses coming in and out and I had people checking up on me and saying loving things. And then in the end, they would just say, okay, goodbye. You deal with it on your own. And it just came out of the blue. Oh, what happened here? You know, one day you're walking and you're fine and you're just like Superwoman. And the other day you're in the ICU. But how? You're not questioning anything that's written. No, but you're just like, how did I get here? And what now? And so this is going to be a thought process. What happened to me? I don't know. I never thought would happen, but it did. And the thing is, the things that I learned, this is what we're going to talk about today. I'm not going to tell you this and this. I'm not going to bore you with the details, but I'm just going to give you the life lessons that I got from those couple of days that happened to me. So you don't have to go through something hard to kind of get that wake-up call. It can happen in a second, and it can happen in not even a second. It could happen now, or it could happen tomorrow, or it can happen after. Inshallah, it never happens. But why wait? That's what I'm saying. To learn these life lessons. Stay tuned, because I was humbled. And you're going to be too. Stay tuned, Jill.

Welcome back, y'all. Listening to All Things Considered. I told you, listen, I don't want you to take out the violin because I'm telling you this story. There's a purpose why I'm telling you the story. There's a moral of the story, if you will. This is a lesson to be learned.

we all listened to, we read things, we articles, podcasts, news, doctors. They go on and they ramble on and on and on about the dangers of stress, the dangers of, you know, just keeping it all in. I used to, program after program, I would talk about it. And you guys know me. In every single show, I would talk about, you know, this and that and the dangers of stress. صح ولا لا? صح. But there I was all alone in the ICU. I was alone with the ceiling. I was alone with the beeping sounds. I was alone with my thoughts. And let me tell you, when you're lying there, and don't think about the things that mattered yesterday. You don't think about who didn't reply, you know, this person, this employee, who offended you, who got more attention, who annoyed you, who was right, who was wrong. Suddenly it all becomes so small, just so small, you know, it becomes tiny. And you know what it becomes? It becomes embarrassing. It becomes embarrassing because you gave it such huge attention in your life. And you start thinking, now this is the first thing you start thinking. If I get another chance, what am I going to do with it? What am I going to do with it? I'm going to change. You start making promises to yourself. Not loud promises. This is no, nurses aren't going to come. You go, I'm going to make a promise to them. Nah, nah, nah. This is all just between you and yourself. Because I'm telling you, when you're in the ICU, you're alone, bro. You've got one nurse on the outside of the glass. She's just staring at you the whole time, but you're alone. You've got that little tiny 1 hour people coming in. How are you? Fine. Alhamdulillah. Okay, bye. Hope you feel better. That's all you get. That's what life is. At the end, you're all alone. That's what life is. While you're living it and after you're gone from it, that's what life is. You're on your own. So, what were the promises? What were the promises that I gave myself? Now, this is where we have to learn. Take it from me. Look, I'm your buddy. And I always tell you guys, we are always in the same boat. We always experience things together. And life is a roller coaster. We know that. And it's hard. And it's easier said than done. But I'm telling you, I want you to learn these things. So you don't have to, God forbid, have a wake-up call and say, you know, wait. And look, I was lucky. Alhamdulillah, I had a second chance. Who knows? So many people never had a second chance to be better. We all have room for improvement. We all have room for, not just a tiny little bit of improvement. Come on, between me and you, it's going to take time. But stay tuned, y'all. Be right back.

to SRFM, the heartbeat of KSA.

Okay, guys, welcome back. Okay, now listen. This is the main part of the show. What do we need to improve? If I ask you right now, okay, everybody, let's all sit in a round circle. Let's all hold each other's hands. And let's have a mindful moment. Okay, a mindful moment. What do you need? What's the main thing that you need to improve in yourself? What's the main thing that you need to improve in yourself? There's a lot. And I think, because I asked a lot of people, what's the number one thing? And you know what they all said? Anger. I sometimes have anger issues. I go from 0 to 100. You know, I'd be fine, but then it'd be just that one trigger that makes me kind of like a bull seeing a red flag or something. I'm like, see, there you go. That's all of us. Not all of us, but it shows. You know, sometimes, look, in anger, what happens when you're angry? You say silly things, you do silly things. And in hindsight, after you're kind of like all calm, you're like, why did I do that? What in the world did I do? Now, obviously, some people need therapy for that because it goes deeper. But in other cases, you could just kind of train your brain not to take things so seriously, man. So what are the things that I was thinking about in the ICU for those couple of days? Look, I'm a person, as a lot of you guys are, who not really love to hold grudges, but it just automatically, it's just there. We have a couple of people in our lives where you're like, I'll be forgiving to everybody in the world, not those two people. Because what they did to me, I will never forget that. Everybody has that. One or two people in every single person's life that they have a grudge and they enjoy holding that grudge. This now, it starts with these two people. Okay, I know that they might not even be in your life anymore. They might not like be immediate family, but I'm just saying it starts with these two people that you put them in a box of, I love to keep a grudge with these two people. Let's start from them. And you forgive them. Forgiveness, y'all. It doesn't mean pretending something didn't hurt. It hurt. Fine. But did it kill you? You didn't wake up in the morning? Did it take all the money in your bank account? Did it really harm you? Did it disfigure you? No. It was a moment. It happened. Whatever it was something. And you just let it go, man. It doesn't mean allowing people to mistreat you again. No. I'm not saying that. And it doesn't mean that now, after something like that has happened, you become a punching bag. You become this forgiving person that is going to allow everything. It doesn't. Some people don't deserve access to us anymore. This is something true, and that's okay. But they also don't deserve to live rent-free in our hearts, not our brains. Because it turns out that the heart is actually doing two jobs. It's doing the brain's job and its own job. That's what it turns out. So we need to stop taking everything so seriously. Not every comment is attack. Not every delay is a disaster. Not every mistake is the end of the world. And sometimes we just need to laugh it off and say, you know what, who cares? Who cares, man? If we only live with the who cares motto in our mind, who cares? Who cares? And sometimes we need to care. And in this situation, for example, you need to really care. You could care, but not really care. Okay? You just let it go. You just breathe. Just laugh. Wear a nice outfit. This is one of the things. Now this, listen, I'm serious here. One of the things that I started thinking about while I was there. Now, okay, it's the big things of forgiving and blah, blah, blah. But one of the things, I'm like, okay, so now, Hala, all those nice things that you have in your closet that you bought,
all those nice shoes and the nice bags and the nice outfits and the nice jewelry. Huh? The things that we buy for there will come a day? The things that you buy where I will only wear on a special occasion? Now, special occasion things are rarely worn because you want to keep them. I'm like, Yella, there you go. You might be on your way out and you didn't wear anything. So I promised myself, I'm going to look good every day. I'm going to wear my good stuff. I'm going to wear my good outfits. I'm going to take that big, you know, that orange box, that bag in the orange box. I'm going to take that. I'm going to wear it. Inshallah, I'm going to wear it to the gym, which I'm not going to go to the gym. Wait, technically now, if you do have a heart problem, you can't really go to the gym now. So now I have a get out of jail free card, right? You know, like, in, yeah. No gyms. No, I think that's wrong. I think you do have to go to the gym. Let's not go there. We said we're only going to talk about happy thoughts today. Stay tuned, y'all. I'll be right back.

Welcome back, y'all, listening to All Things Considered. Now listen, I'm gonna give you 20 ways a health scare or a near-death experience humbles you. Okay? How it humbles you. I'm telling you guys, it's nice to be humbled, but not in a scary way. It's nice to be humbled with, you know, an easy way. Not in a scary way, but sometimes, khalas, if life throws you lemons, you have to make lemon juice. Okay, here, number one.

This is serious, y'all. This is serious. You realize your body is not invincible. You realize, okay, you are getting up, you're doing, and sometimes you get no telltale signs. You could be a person who never gets a cold. Say, I am Superman. I could do anything. No. There are things that are silently being done. They're working. In your body, you have no idea. I'm not here to scare you. I'm not scaring you. I'm just telling you this is how you're humbled when something happens. Number one, this is the most important one. You realize your body is not invincible. Number two, money loses its power. Got loads and loads of money. Loses its power. So there you are, praying for money. I want money. You know, money would make me happy. How many times did I ask that question? Money or happiness? And you guys would choose money. You'd say money because money would make me happy. Well, there you go. You can have all the money in the world. When you're scared for your life, you're not thinking about your bank account or your salary or your shopping cart. You ain't thinking about nothing except health. Number three, your ego disappears. Titles, positions, followers, achievements, none of them matter. When you're wearing a hospital gown and you're asking nurses for help, or please be gentle with that injection. You don't really care who you are. Okay. Four, you stop worrying about looking perfect. Oh, you got your wrinkles. You got your ego. Make up your weight. There we are thinking about our weight. I gained. I need to lose. I need to look good for the summer. I need to. Our endless battle with weight. Now listen, I'm not saying that we shouldn't take things like this seriously in our life. No, obviously, no. But it doesn't take over our life. That's what I'm saying. We don't obsess over it. Because there are things that are, I think, higher up in the category of priorities. Next one. You discover who genuinely cares about you. It's this moment that you kind of know. You find out who the people are, you know, and some people will actually surprise you by showing up. Others disappear. They don't really care. And it who cares? Listen, it's a who cares moment. It's just good to know. I always say, what do I always say, Jamaa? It's always good to have a file in your brain that says it's good to know. The people that stood by you or who showed up, who cared, who called, who texted, who were genuinely worried. These are people who you should be like, you promote them. You promote them to a very high category in your mind, in your life, that these are good people. Okay. Next one. You realize how many people are fighting silent battles. This is it. When you're there, you know, we always kind of, you know, when we're scrolling on TikTok and then you get these people who are sick and they're just, you know, kind of sharing their illnesses and you kind of just scroll. Because it's not really nice. It makes us uncomfortable sometimes to, and this is wrong and it's just a human thing, but it's not always comfortable listening to people's illnesses. And I don't know why. It's just you do feel bad for them, but then you're like, I don't want to hear it right now, but it's things that you kind of, these are the people that you think about. Some people live all their lives in ICUs. This is me who just spent a small little time and I had these thoughts and I had these promises and I had these life-changing moments, but there are people who live in the hospital. And these are the people that we should kind of hats off to them and pray for them. Because we realize the hard fight that they're fighting. And it's a silent battle. You understand that health is wealth. You stop sweating the small stuff. You appreciate simple things again. Like walking or
breathing normally or sleeping comfortably. Try sleeping. Sleeping comfortably, that's one of the gifts. Eating a meal, eating anything you want. Instead of like hospital food where you have to eat the food that they give you. Eating anything you want. They're all blessings. They're just tiny little blessings that you should appreciate every single day. You know what? You become grateful for ordinary days. You stop trying to control everything. You appreciate the people who care for you. You realize how quickly, and this is the most important one, you realize how quickly life can change. And you start asking better questions. Huh? Now this, get this. Instead of, how do I get more? Because this is our favorite question. You begin asking yourself, how do I live better? How do I love better? And how do I spend my time better? You stop postponing happiness. You understand that every person is vulnerable. You become more compassionate. And you realize, and this is the most important one, you realize that life is a gift and not an entitlement. And perhaps, and I'm telling you guys, it's the biggest lesson of all. We act as if life owes us another day. But you know what the thing is? You know what the reality is? A close call reminds us that every sunrise is something we receive and not something we're guaranteed. So you make the best of it. Stay tuned, y'all. Be right back.

Okay, you guys. Okay, now listen. I asked, you guys answered. Okay, maybe not the number one, but what's something that really gets on your nerves and kind of stresses you out? Something. Now, the thing is, this is it. They're little stressors in our lives. It's not the huge, big things that deserve to be, okay, to actually use the effort of stressing. It's a small little stressors. And here, just look how, I don't want to say silly, but meaningless. Huh? You can actually get sick over something like this. Just by stressing over the same thing every single day adds up. Now, this is what people said. The Wi-Fi sometimes is slow. And I get stressed out. Someone cut us off in traffic. Now, this is it. Listen, road rage, you guys. Road rage. You have to put your nerves in a freezer. If you want to drive, you have to know, even if

you are the best driver, a careful driver, I don't care. Put in your mind that you're driving with people who maybe don't know how to drive, who are careless, who are, who cares? Who are, whatever they are. Who cares? Who cares about the person in the other car? You don't care about what they're going through. All you care about is not stressing and getting angry over the way they're driving. You can't control them. You can only control yourself. So you put your nerves in a freezer. And it's only going to be a millisecond interaction with that person, and you will never see that person again in your whole entire life. So they cut you off in traffic, let them go. We know, look, the number one people that get on your nerves are if you want to take a U-turn and they kind of cut off in front of you. So they, in your mind, you're like, your time is not more important than my time. Just let them go. Who cares? Just let them go. Your coffee order is wrong. Who cares? The meeting got moved or canceled. Who cares? Even though you woke up early, you prepared, but who cares? The package is late or lost or whatever. Who cares? Okay? Stop waiting for perfect conditions before living. You know, you tell yourselves, when I travel, when I have more money, when I start exercising, when I'll be happy when. Okay, stop doing that to yourself. Stop living in misery until something happens to you. Stop. Use the good dishes, people. Use the expensive candles. Wear the good perfume. Wear your good jewelry. Wear your good outfits. Wear your good bags. Order the dessert. Take the photo. Stop postponing joy. This is the number one thing that I learned. Enjoy every sunset. You know why? Because we're saving happiness for an emergency. And you know what? That emergency, I don't want to be pessimistic here, scare you or anything, but that emergency may never come. So live life as if it's your last day. And enjoy it. And be more spiritual. Be closer to Allah. That's it. Be closer to the people that you love. Embrace joy for today. Hello? Hello. And I guess that's all the time we've got for today. This was Mihaly Riri behind the mic, Bandrasir behind the controls, and I am out of here. Adios, y'all. See you guys tomorrow.

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3: Welcome back. My name's John, and today we're going to be talking about a journey that is truly a milestone. We're going to be talking about Hajj. If you are the one accompanying older family members or older relatives this year, you've taken on a role that is both an honour and a major responsibility. You are essentially the project manager for their comfort and their joy. The good news, thanks to Saudi Vision 2030 and the Pilgrim Experience Programme, the infrastructure has been transformed to be more accessible than ever. I've got 10 positive, practical tips to ensure your older relatives have a smooth and memorable experience. So let's dive in. Before we get to the tips, we have to highlight how the Ministry of Hajj and Umrah has leveled up the experience for everyone, especially for those who need a bit more support. The Nusaq app. This is your command center. It handles permits and schedules, and it also provides a digital guide that helps you navigate the crowd flow. We've got smart infrastructure. Have you seen the new Haramain speed highway? It's made travel between the holy sites whisper quiet and lightning fast, perfect for the older relatives who might find the long bus rides tiring. We've got increased mobility services. These are now expanded fleets of electric golf carts and specialized paths at the Jamarat and the Haram, designed specifically for those with limited mobility. Okay, tip number one, the tech connection. Ensure that your older family members have their phones set up to the Nusaq app. Most importantly, teach them how to share location on WhatsApp. Even better, set it to live location for the duration of the trip so you can always see where they are in the crowd. Here's tip number two. Keep a digital and physical folder of their medical history and current prescriptions. The authorities have set up incredible mobile clinics and specialized hospitals on wheels throughout the sites. Having their info ready helps the medical teams provide the best care instantly if they ever need a quick checkup. Okay, top tip number three, get some proper specialized footwear. For the long walks, our older relatives need more than just standard sandals. Look for high quality orthopedic walking shoes with excellent arch support. Make sure they wear them for a few weeks before the trip so that they are perfectly broken in. Number four, we need to think about the personal microclimate. While the authorities have installed massive cooling towers and misting systems, personal cooling is a must. Handheld misting fans or battery-operated neck fans are a game changer. Also, remind them that the marble in the Haram is specially designed to stay cool underfoot. Number five, the frequent break strategy. Don't try to rush through the rituals. For every bit of walking, find an air-conditioned spot or shaded bench for a 10-minute rest. Pacing is the secret to making sure older family members don't get overexhausted during the big days at Arafat and Mina. Number six, this is really important. You need to make sure you have an electrolyte balance. Zamzam is a blessing and it's everywhere. But for older relatives, sometimes the heat means they might need some extra minerals. Carry flavorless electrolyte sachets to mix into their water once a day to keep their energy levels steady and to prevent fatigue. You could also try some sweeties in your pocket. Here's number seven, the Road to Mecca initiative. If your older family members are travelling from abroad, check if their country is part of the Road to Mecca service. Their luggage gets moved directly from their home airport to their hotel, saving them the stress of waiting at baggage carousels and carrying heavy suitcases. That sounds like a really cool initiative. Next, in number 8, is you need an identification backup. Beyond their official Hajj ID, give them a simple wristband with your local Saudi number. If they ever get turned around, they can show it to one of the thousands of volunteers or security officers who are specifically trained to assist older people. There are some really wonderful support services there. Do use them. Here we go, number 9. Be the moral support. Hajj can be overwhelming. Be the one who offers a smile, a cold drink, and constant encouragement. When they see you stay calm and positive, it helps them stay calm and relaxed too. This will be a real relief and benefit to any of your older relatives. Number 10, do utilize the volunteers. Don't be shy about asking for help. The Be a Supporter initiative has deployed thousands of young Saudi volunteers. They are specifically to help older relatives navigate the crowds or find the nearest rest area. Trust the system, it's built just for them. Accompanying our older family members in this journey is a memory that you will cherish forever. It's about patience, respect, and enjoying the beauty of the experience together. To everyone heading out, I wish you a safe and wonderful trip. My name is John, and you are listening to SRFM, the heart of KSA.
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1: 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The sound of water. Science has proven that blue space, including seas, rivers, and lakes, can positively affect our well-being. The sight, sound, smell, and feel of water calms our frazzled minds and bodies. For this reason, water is a great aid to practice mindfulness. The next time you are in a blue space, put your worries to one side and focus instead of the physical sensations you are experiencing. The sounds of crashing waves, the smell of salt in the air, the cool water against your skin on the ripples of a bubbling stream. This relaxing exercise will help you to focus on the present moment and achieve a sense of inner quietness.

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Hi everyone, welcome to a new episode of Saudi Arabia's Urban Development Program. We're covering all the latest updates from Saudi Arabia and the urban development plans in place. This episode, we're focusing on marine sustainability that's rising to the surface in urban planning. Saudi Arabia is saving the sea and they're building the future while at it. We're heading to the coast, specifically the beautiful Red Sea. Something absolutely incredible is happening with urban planning. When people build big cities near the water, the ocean usually takes a hit. It's sad, but it's history. Saudi Arabia is doing things differently. They're merging hard science with real estate. They're not just building near the ocean, they are building for the ocean. Taiba Al-Amoudi, the expert in marine ecology. She explains that coral reefs aren't just pretty things to look at while snorkeling. They're natural infrastructures. They protect the coast. They house thousands of species, and they are literally thousands of years old. So instead of dumping concrete, developers are now consulting with marine scientists before they draw the blueprint. They're looking at things like water circulation systems, which basically means we're making sure the ocean water stays fresh and moving. And we're making sure wastewater doesn't trigger algal blooms. Algal blooms, they're just bad energy of the ocean. They suck the life out of the water. I want you guys to close your eyes for a second and just imagine you're at a luxury resort. You're looking out at the water and it's crystal clear. But instead of seeing a blue line, you know that right underneath it is a thriving, healthy coral reef that you helped protect just by being there. This is all part of Vision 2030. It's a tourism economy that gives back to Mother Nature. Marine protected areas where the fish are happy, the coral is growing, and life is healthy, and the economy is booming. A lot of people tend to say win-win, but in reality, Saudi Arabia is a win-win-win. And how often do you hear about that in the news? Saudi Arabia is not just doing this for themselves. They want to be the global leader on top of this. They're setting the gold standard for how to build a giga project without harming the environment or the planet. They're leading by example. And they're using everything from coral preservation labs to AI-monitored water systems. They're treating the Red Sea like a precious jewel, which it is. It makes sense. The Red Sea is one of the most unique ecosystems in the world. It's warmer and saltier than most oceans, and it makes the coral there super corals. They can survive things that other corals can't. And by protecting them, Saudi Arabia is basically protecting the future of all oceans as the world gets warmer. I don't know about you guys, but hearing about people actually putting in the work to save coral reefs and building the future makes me feel really excited and hyped. This is one of the spaces that I really find happiness in. And the future, ladies and gentlemen, is looking super bright. It's looking sustainable, and it's just a masterpiece overall. I hope each and every one of you out there enjoyed today's episode of Saudi Arabia's Urban Development News, and we'll catch you guys on the next one. Bye-bye for now.

Corvette, Corvette. Hopping in a jet like jet. Him and then, him and down like that. They were like, pop, why you all like that? Why you talk like that? Why you all like that?

Today's Best Music with SRFM. You put me on a pedestal.

Welcome, everyone. Today we're exploring how the revitalization of historic areas, especially places like Diriyah, is shaping a renewed sense of national pride across Saudi Arabia and how it connects to the broader ambitions of Vision 2030. For many years, historic neighborhoods stood quietly as a reminder of the past. Their mud brick walls and narrow alleys told stories of heritage, resilience, and identity. But for a long time, they remained overlooked, visited occasionally, but not fully experienced. Today, that is changing.

across the kingdom, these historic areas are being carefully restored and reimagined. They are no longer just preserved, they are being reintroduced into daily life as culture, social, and economic centers. 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But this transformation goes far beyond tourism. It is deeply connected to Vision 2030, a national strategy designed to diversify the economy, strengthen cultural identity, and improve quality of life. One of its key goals is to celebrate Saudi heritage and share it with both citizens and the world. Projects like Diriyya are a direct reflection of that vision. They create a bridge between past and present. In a rapidly modernizing world, there is a growing desire, especially among younger generations, to understand their roots. Revitalized historic areas provide that connection. They tell a simple but powerful story. This is who we are, and this is where we begin. And that story fuels national pride. When people visit these places, they don't just see buildings, they experience a sense of belonging. Families walk through the streets together. Stories are shared across generations. Traditions that once risked fading are now being rediscovered and celebrated through food, art, music, and craftsmanship. There is also a strong visual impact. Seeing these areas restored to their former beauty sends a clear message: heritage matters. It deserves attention, investment, and care. Most importantly, it fosters a genuine sense of pride, one that grows naturally from connection, understanding, and shared history. In the end, revitalizing historic areas is not just about restoring buildings, it's about restoring identity. And places like Diriyya that identify is not only remembered, it is actively lived, experienced, and celebrated. Thank you for listening.

is outlaw not because it is inherently good or bad, but because it is a void. Like silence is to sound, or boredom is to activity. The outlaw ocean is real, as it has been for centuries.

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And until we reckon with this fact, we can forget about ever taming or protecting this frontier.

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And until we reckon with this fact, we can forget about ever taming.

With hearts full of pride, the Kingdom of Saudi Arabia is preparing to host the tournament where the passions of nations unite. That's the 2034 World Cup Tournament.

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Welcome everybody to another Fitness Bit here on SRFM, the heart of KSA, brought to you by me, Dre AA. And today is all about rest as part of wellness too. And today's topic is recovery, sleep, and mental balance. Stay tuned to find out more. Hello and welcome. When people think of health and fitness, they often think about exercise first. They think about training, running, lifting, sweating, and pushing harder. But today, let's talk about a part of wellness that is just as important. Rest. Now, listen, rest is not laziness. Recovery is not weakness. Sleep is not a waste of time. In fact, if you want better health, better energy, better performance, rest has to be part of the picture. Many people live in a constant state of tiredness. They're under pressure, short on sleep, mental overload, physically drained. Then they wonder why they feel unmotivated, emotional, or low in energy. Often, the body is not asking for more pressure, it's asking for recovery. See, this is where sleep is one of the most important and most powerful tools we have. Good sleep helps the body repair itself. It supports the immune system, improves focus, helps mood, and even affects hunger and energy levels. When sleep is poor, everything feels hard. And I can tell you, all of you can relate to that if you take a second just to think about your life. And rest is not only about sleep. It's also about giving yourself moments in the day to reset. That means taking a proper break, going for a quiet walk, stepping away from the screen for goodness sake, taking a deep breath, and simply slowing down for just a few minutes. In fitness, rest matters because the body needs time to adapt. You do not actually get stronger during the workout itself. You get stronger as your body recovers from it. Without enough rest, even good exercise can become too much. In mental wellness, the same principle applies. Consistent stimulation, stress, and rushing can wear a person down. Sometimes the healthiest thing you can do is pause. Now, that does not mean doing nothing all the time. That does sound very good. Well, this is about balance. We need to move, but we also need to recover. We need effort, but we also need peace. A healthy lifestyle is not built only on activity. It is built on rhythm. So you need to find that for yourself. You need to take a clear accountability and almost review of your life and kind of say, am I finding that rhythm in mind? And what can I do to get there? So ask yourself some simple questions. Am I getting enough sleep for my body? Am I giving my mind time and silence? And am I always pushing? And am I also giving myself time to recover? Sometimes improving your health is not about adding more. Sometimes it's about restoring

morning comes and you're always gone. And I don't see the reason why it should be different, 'cause I'm all alone and it just feels wrong. When I wake

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2: Every successful person has a productivity or happiness-boosting habit he or she swears by. But despite the differences in tastes and tactics between successful people, there is at least one simple daily habit that all of them engage in to achieve more, to be happy, and to make a difference. They consciously practice gratitude. Why? Because gratitude grounds you in the present. If you're busy appreciating the present, you'll have less time and energy to waste worrying about the future and regretting the past. You'll also be more likely to spot opportunities when they present themselves. And another reason is, gratitude makes your brain work better. According to recent studies, after 8 weeks of practicing gratitude, brain scans of individuals who practice gratitude have stronger brain structure for social cognition and empathy, as well as the part of the brain that process reward.
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1: Good afternoon and welcome to your news brief at 5 o'clock. The custodian of the two holy mosques, King Salman bin Abdulaziz Al Saud and His Royal Highness Prince Mohammed bin Salman bin Abdulaziz Al Saud, Crown Prince and Prime Minister, sent a cable of congratulations to the President of Italy on his country's Republic Day. A Ministry of Foreign Affairs expressed the Kingdom of Saudi Arabia's condemnation of the Israeli aggression against the territory of the Lebanese Republic and its categorical rejection of the Israeli incursion into Lebanese land and violation of Lebanon's sovereignty. The Saudi Red Crescent Authority in Medina region is providing emergency medical and humanitarian services to pilgrims as they continue arriving at the Prophet's Mosque and key sites across Medina. The Ministry of Hajj and Umrah has launched a new documentary on crowd engineering, highlighting the operational and knowledge-based systems behind managing the movement of pilgrims during Hajj season. The film showcases the planning and organizational efforts that help regulate the movement of millions of pilgrims between the holy sites. Saudi Arabia stressed the growing interest of the Arab group in combating the illicit trafficking of small arms and light weapons in light of the catastrophic security, humanitarian, economic consequences of this phenomena. The National Company of Agriculture Services has concluded its operations for this year's Hajj season, overseeing the inspection and clearance of livestock shipments arriving through the main quarantine facilities. And finally, the Saudi Central Bank's licensed Sama company to provide finance aggregation services in Saudi Arabia. This decision reflects Sama's endeavor to support the financial sector, increasing the efficiency of finance transactions and promote innovative financial solutions for financial inclusion in Saudi Arabia.

And welcome everybody to The Ride Home. Hope you are doing well. Looking forward to be spending the next 2 hours with you here in the studio. Hope you are having an absolutely stunning day. And yeah, look forward to spending more time with you, myself and Mr. Rari, with you from now until 7 o'clock. Number to dial 012-648-4691. Also, we will be available on X at @SaudiaRadio, as well as the application, the Saudi Radio Plus app on iOS and Android, waiting for you to really get engaged into your favorite radio station. Look forward to hearing your beautiful voice here on the station. Let's get straight into it. Some great music. We'll get into some awesome topics with regards to Saudi Arabia and, you know, what's happening right now. So stay tuned for that. I'll catch you guys after the break, only on SRFM, the heart of KSA. Enjoy the music.

Welcome back, everybody, to The Ride Home. Hope you are doing very, very well. Another beautiful day here in the kingdom. Now, the Saudi-supported film, it was actually supported by the Saudi Arabian Red Sea Fund. It's called Buma. It's the Jordanian filmmaker Zaid Abu Hamdan's latest feature, and it is set to make its world premiere at the Shanghai International Film Festival in June. The movie stars Jordanian actress Rakeen Saad, known for her roles in the Netflix Al Rawabi School of Girls and the film favorite Seeking Heaven for Mr. Rambo. This film is kind of set in around Jordanian society, and it's very interesting. But the cool thing is we're seeing a lot of productions being supported and backed by the Saudi film industry. We spoke about Seven Dogs, that's now come out as well, that's got a star-studded cast as well. Lots of great things being done in terms of, you know, supporting films both locally and abroad by the Saudi film industry, and I think it's a good thing, because what it does is it starts creating good relationships and relationships that will ultimately fuel creation of Saudi productions as well, because, you know, it must be a regional support system that helps to develop the industry, and this is a great one for the country as well to be supporting, you know, regional films, because, you know, that all comes back in the long run in terms of this brother and sisterhood that is existing here in the GCC. So hopefully we do see more support going forward. But yeah, Buma, it is going to be at the Shanghai Film Festival in June. If you are someone who travels to these things, I'd love to chat to you. 012-648-4691. Are you a local movie buff that likes to travel to all these festivals and kind of see what's happening? Let me know your thoughts. 012-648-4691. I do love me a nice movie now and then. And if it's a good one, it's always nice to know what to recommend or to like look out for and that kind of stuff. So let us know. Be our resident movie guru. Everyone can use a bit of advice on what to watch. We'd love you to be that person for us. 012-648-4691. Let's get back to the tunes. Don't forget the application, everybody. I really have to emphasize how awesome the app is. The Saudi Radio Plus app.

We're actually able now to get direct messages from you and be able to reply to you immediately. So why not go and download it now and become part of the conversation? We'd love to hear your beautiful voice on the radio. 012-6484-691-012-6474-100 are the numbers to dial. Mr. Daddy, take us away for some more music, please. We'll catch you guys after the next break, only on SRFM, the heart of KSA.

Welcome back, everybody, to The Ride Home. Now, Samuel Smith spent years writing songs with a guitar in his hands. Now, the London-based singer-songwriter is using AI tools to help him continue making music after Parkinson's disease largely took away his ability to play the guitar. Smith, who was diagnosed with a progressive neurological disorder in 2020, recently released his second album, The Art of Letting Go. For one of the 8 tracks, an instrumental piece titled Horizon, he relied on platforms that use AI to generate music to create demo arrangements that would convey his vision to musicians who recorded the song. Amazing. The demo he created by humming rough melodies into his phone and uploading the recordings into song generators like Suno and Udio weren't for mixing into the final studio version of Horizon, Smith stressed. But tremors, stiffness, and fatigue, which are common symptoms of Parkinson's, has caused his guitar skills to deteriorate during the more than a year he worked on the album. So when he was faced with the question, does he play, does he create, does he not do these things, or does he find a way or find a different route? And for him, he found one. The generative AI has divided the music industry, of course it has, whose artists and record labels have complained of their copyright work being used to train the AI models behind these tools. Now, Sony Music Entertainment, Universal Music Group, and Warner Records sued Suno and Udio in June 2024, although Universal later reached a settlement and partnership deal with Udio, and Warner did the same with Suno. So clearly, if you can't beat them, join them, right? But for Samuel, this is a far more important question, because these tools have helped him to go beyond his disability and be able to still continue doing the thing he loves. And I think this is, for me, the very big conundrum that we have with AI, right? There's definitely a group of people, individuals, who need the support of this. I mean, for me, for example, I'm not ashamed to say it, my ADHD and my dyslexia and all these little things, little issues that I have at my ripe old age of 42, I struggle to write. I really do struggle to write because I cannot concentrate for very, very long. My attention span is that of a goldfish, and it is very difficult. So being able to have a tool where I am able to go into absolute detail in what I think is my better skill than my writing or my typing skill is my ability to, you know, narrate my thoughts. I feel that's very important, because I can speak it better than I can write it in most cases. So if I'm able to have a tool like that, where I'm able to dictate what I have to say into a tool that helps me to streamline that in a process that I probably couldn't do if you gave me thousands of hours, let alone sometimes the tight deadlines that one gets, I feel it's a very, very important tool that helps people with neurodivergent issues, and in this case, physiological issues, that they cannot continue doing the things they love. I think that this is where the nuance kind of comes into play. Now, Smith said, producing convincing demos from the synthetic tracks the apps generate often required 50, 100 to 150 attempts. So clearly it's not just a plug and play, you say one thing and boom, you've got a hit record, right? It clearly takes a lot of time for this to work. And for him, it was more creating things he can give to other artists and musicians to help create the human side of his music. And I think that is a very, very important thing to consider. Now, it's a big question, and I think I kind of want to put the question on to you. If you are an artist, a musician, or someone in the field of the creative arts, what are your thoughts in terms of AI? Do you think it's a blessing, a curse? Recently, I was trying to convert a poem that I wrote into a book, and I went into Fiverr to see if I could find artists, and I'm quite surprised how many artists on there use AI-generated imagery as their form of art that they use to sell or do business, right? You've got your standard sketch artists, your graphic designers, your digital artists, etc. On there, but I was quite surprised to see the amount of AI experts or AI artists who use AI to help create your art, because they've probably got access to far more advanced AIs, or they pay subscriptions to be able to get the more advanced versions of what we currently use for this kind of purpose. So I was wondering, that was quite interesting, would that be something that people would go into? And I'm on the fence a little bit there. For me, as a consumer of entertainment, if I'm able to get good entertainment, whether it be music, art, or visual content like shows and movies, if I can get the things that I really want to watch
instantly, easily, and of high quality through AI? I don't know. I quietly whisper into the mic and say, I'll take it. If you can tell me that there's someone who's able to create me hundreds of hours of World of Warcraft content that I can watch, and I've been seeing a couple of things attempted on YouTube, for example, I kind of got a good feeling for it. If we move out of what currently is the easily identifiable AI tropes that you get out there, right? And I'm always struck by a comment. Now, I watch Philip DeFranco quite a bit. The Philip DeFranco show, I kind of watch it on a daily basis. He's got a very cool like new show that he does every day of the week on YouTube. And he made a very interesting comment and statement. And it's something that has been kind of echoed by a lot of people when it comes to AI, is that it is the worst it's ever going to be right now. And you can take that however you want to interpret that. But that is a stark and a startling statement, is that every single moment AI is getting better. I think at the point of this conversation, this is a while back when he mentioned it, if you had to equate the IQ of AI to the smartest people in the world, you'd roughly want to compare it to who? To Stephen Hawking and to Einstein, right? Who both clocked in at around 164. Obviously, there's some debatable IQs lately of far higher, but let's just say, for example, these two sitting at 164, right? They said you could 10x the current IQ of an AI to maybe into the 1,600 level, right? Obviously, that is staggering compared to the smartest people in the world, but that is still incredibly low into what it could be in the future once it is trained on more content. I think that is, for a lot of people, another one of the debates is, are we aware and sure of how the content is being trained? Is it good that it's being trained the way it's being trained? Because it obviously has limits to how much content and data it's access to. And I kind of take back to Uthman's show a few days ago, where he was talking about this new move where potentially there could be advertisements kind of sneaked into your search options when you go onto, you know, a ChatGPT or something, where you search for something and they sneak in an advertised related to the topic that you're discussing, and there's no financial like gateway. The people who sponsor these types of searches can make any sort of financial contribution to these search engines and have their product be the one of the options popping up. And I thought that was fascinating. But then we were talking about this at home, and the missus kind of said a very interesting thing, is you could probably put in prompts into your search saying, give me, if you cannot answer this question without providing me a sponsored response, please don't. But if you are able to, please exclude any sponsored prompts or any sponsored responses in your answer to my question. These might become standard, prompts that we use when we're using these platforms. But again, what are your thoughts in terms of the creative side of things? Do you think AI is going to be a benefit to the creative arts, the visual arts, music and such? Or do you think it's going to be a hindrance in some way, shape or form? Because I got to tell you, there's some really good AI songs out there. But I also kind of want to make one last little like caveat on that. Apparently some people, when they listen to AI music, it can bother them. Like there's an underlying tone, tune or sound that only some people can hear. Is that something you've experienced? I'd love to know your thoughts on this one, because I have not yet personally experienced that, but apparently some people do. 012-6484-691. Let's get back to the music. Super excited to be spending the next hour and a half with you. Myself and Mr. Dadi are excited, as always, looking to spend some time with you here on the roads of the Kingdom of Saudi Arabia as we move closer to the weekend. This is the middle of the week. This is hump day. Hopefully you're having a great one wherever you are. Let's get back to the music, and I'll catch you after the break. Thank you, Mr. Dadi, the man with the beard.

This is a quick one from outside. The Ministry of Sport Scouts have begun their Hajj duties in Medina. Now, the Ministry of Sport Scouts teams have begun the second phase of their Hajj program in Medina, which will continue until the 11th of June. During this phase, they will carry out scouting duties to assist pilgrims and visitors and support guidance and organization at high traffic locations, contributing to a smooth and safe experience. The first phase, implemented in cooperation with the Ministry of Hajj and Umrah in the holy sites, supported crowd management, guidance and assistance to pilgrims, involving 28 scout teams comprising of 801 members, including monitors, coordinators and supervisors assigned to field and supervisory tasks. The team served 614 camps in Mina and 133 in Arafat, helping organize pilgrims movement and dispatch operations and improve service quality. The program reflects the Ministry of Sport's commitment to volunteering and scouting work and its contribution to national and humanitarian initiatives. Big up to the Ministry of Sport Scouts teams. Keep that hard work going, gentlemen and ladies, and may that reflect on how the experiences are to the pilgrims. Well done to you, and keep up the good work. Let's get back to the music. We'll catch you after the break, only on SRFM, the heart of KSA.

And welcome back, everybody, to The Ride Home. Now, listen, even robots need to wear clothes, apparently, because humanoid robots have hit the catwalk in Seoul. Now, that's a fascinating conversation. There were no naked robots in sight at a fashion show held in Seoul with a high-tech twist where pairs of people and humanoids hit the catwalk in matching outfits. The tasseled blue Texan style ensemble, completed with a cowboy hat for the robots and a retro silver puffer jacket, were among the looks showcased at the event. Each human model and their shorter android companion took turns to strut their stuff in unison on the stage. The design included silky dresses and billowing space-age black trousers like those worn by rock star David Bowie in the 1970s. They were carefully fitted to the robot's skeletal frames. Fascinating. Galaxy Corporation, the entertainment company behind the display, said it was meant to ask, how can humans and robots coexist? They realized that robots too need to wear clothes. Just as every human being is unique, they believe that every single robot should also be distinct. The clothes were designed by a company whose spokesperson said it hopes to launch them under the brand name Muck 33 by the end of the year. The robot models at the Seoul Fashion Show appeared to be a humanoid made by Chinese startup Unitree, which are popular due to their relatively low cost. Increasingly dexterous robots have proven themselves capable of performing choreographed dances, running in races. We've seen these marathon races, and have even been able to do backflips. Now, financial services firm Morgan Stanley predicts the world could have more than a billion humanoids by 2050. But fully automated robots using emerging physical AI technology are still rare, with most impressive displays remotely operated or pre-programmed. We're going to go to a break. When we come back, I'm going to tell you about two very interesting things. Chinese humanoid robot half marathon showcasing massive leaps in tech, as well as Japanese robot wolves in high demand to scare off bears. So stay tuned if you are into robots and robotics and that kind of stuff. Looks like we're moving into a very interesting world where we'll see more robots in very interesting fields in the future. Let me know your thoughts. 012-6484-691. We're on X at Saudia_radio, as well as on the application at the Saudi Radio Plus app on iOS and Android. We're almost at the top of the first hour. Hope you're having a great time on the roads. Hope it's not too trafficy, too busy. And hope the music is keeping you entertained here on SRFM, The Heart.

Welcome back, everyone. I thought this was quite an interesting story. Now, a Japanese company is making waves with their furious-looking robot wolves being swamped by orders after recording numbers of fatal bear attacks on humans last year. This is fascinating. So these monster wolves, they are automatronic scarecrows with flashing red eyes that howl and growl menacingly to scare away wild animals. Otaseki, a Hokkaido-based firm that makes these devices, has already received around 50 orders this year, more than the usual volume for an entire year. They make each one by hand, and they can't make it any faster than what they can, so they're asking their customers to wait a little bit to be able to do this. Now, the awareness of bear safety and measures against wildlife damage on farm products is improved, and there was also a growing recognition that the product is effective in dealing with bears. Orders come mostly from farmers, operators of golf courses, and people working outside in rural areas such as construction. Shockingly, in Japan, bears kill 13 people from 2025 to 2026. This is twice than previous highs. That's ridiculous. There are more than 50,000 bear sightings that were recorded nationwide, more than double the previous record set 2 years before. So you can clearly see there's a need for this. The number of bears captured and then culled nearly tripled from a year earlier. So clearly there's a lot here. Then the monster wolf features artificial fur draped over an assembled pipe frame attached to speakers topped with a menacing open mouth face. Crazy. For prices starting from around $4,000 or higher, the system comes with a battery, solar panels, sensors, speakers, and other apparatus. It broadcasts more than 50 kinds of recorded sounds, including human voices. That would be absolutely creepy. Imagine you walking in some place, one of these things set up, you see these like red eyes and this like growling mouth, and it goes, "Hey, get away." Crazy. Electronic noises audible up to 1 kilometer away. The device turns its head from side to side, flashes red LED eyes, while its tail is equipped with blue LEDs. They introduced the product in 2016 to prevent damage to agricultural products by deer, boar, bears,

hilarious. You got to see these things. If you can Google it, Google these super monstrous wolf robots. They're actually very creepy. I can imagine a horror story being made from these. But what are your thoughts? Do you think this is the future? 012-6484-691. Would love to know your thoughts on this topic and more. Let's have a conversation. I'd love to hear from you. 012-6474-100. Let's get back to the music. I'll catch you in a minute, only on SRFM, the heart of KSA. Thanks for that, Adi.

0: it's awesome to kind of be chatting about the following person, as he last year was given the Green World Awards recognition for his work. So in 2025, Hassan Al-Zain, he's a Saudi author and US-based environmentalist. He was given an honorary award at the 2025 Green World Awards for innovation. And we see him full circle now being recognized again. He's now become the voice, or the Saudi voice, in climate research, which is awesome. It's always cool when you hear of people being successful and doing things. Now, he's using research, writing, and environmental policy to promote climate resilience and sustainability in Saudi Arabia and beyond. He's a graduate of the Yale School of Environment, and he's recently earned his master's in environmental management with specialization in climate change science and solutions, as well as energy and the environment. He is also highlighted with receiving a chartered fellowship from the Chartered Institute of Environmental Health, which he said reinforces the importance of linking environmental research with governance and public policy. I completely concur with that one. You cannot have all these wonderful theories if they're not implemented by public policy and by governmental bodies as well. So it makes complete sense that this is something where he would want to find himself as well. I do really think that environmental issues and policies and such are a very important discussion point that we have to have, as we want to have. And I think because of being, you know, a parent as well, being able to create a world that our kids can inherit is so important. Now, among some of his 50 works that he has published in his career, both academic and professional, one of them is The Green Gambit. It is from 2025, and he co-authored this with Victor R. Kalingigogo, which explores climate science, energy systems, and environmental policy. The book has received a Green World Award and was recognized for his contribution to sustainable awareness. This is that honorary award that he received last year, which is fantastic. Now, the book explores the impact. He's now got a new book coming out called Resilient Communities, which examines climate adaptation through the lens of sustainability, governance, and resilience. So that's a really cool thing for him to be doing and really working on this. And he believes that effective climate solutions require translating scientific knowledge into particular implementation and remaining committed to advancing resilience, inclusive systems that address climate challenges while ensuring no community is left behind. Hear, hear. That is very, very powerful. It might seem like a lot of mumbo jumbo jargon, but it's important because we have to realize that some of the most impacted societies are those from third world and lesser societies that are not kind of, you know, blessed with what we now know as our, you know, high tech, you know, ingenuity and stuff like that, because a lot of it kind of rolls down to more disadvantaged communities, right? And this could be socioeconomic and all kinds of stuff. Now, reflecting on what he's done, he's realized that he wishes someone had told him at the beginning that finding your voice on the global stage takes time. And I think this is advice to any of you wanting to become a global changer, mover and shaker, and do something with benefit, right? You need to realize you can find your own voice, and that your unique perspective as a representative of your region is not a barrier, but an invaluable asset in global climate dialogues. And not just dialogues in terms of climate, it's in general. You have something worth saying if you come from a certain space, region, or community, right? So you might not necessarily be, in his case, a environmental advocate, but you could be saying or have a voice that is so important. His final words are so powerful, and I think you need to really think about this if you are a young person looking to make positive change in the country. He says, have the courage to implement new meaningful ideas and never lose sight of the communities you are working to protect. I think that is very powerful, and hopefully that inspires some of you to pick up the mantle and hopefully do something of absolute importance in your community, whether it be here or in your city, wherever it might be in the kingdom, or helping show the kingdom as a place of thought-provoking leadership and kind of like disruptive thinking, right? Because that's what the world needs. The world needs disruptive thinking, people who are going to push the bar and really come up with some really interesting ideas that are going to change the world. And I'm sure there's some of you sitting right now listening to this in your car who are going to be that. And you might just be finishing school, you might just be starting school, you might be midway through school. It's you young people who are going to be the ones that are going to change the world, and I'm so excited to see what you do with it. It is so inspiring. Let's get back to the music. We've got about a quarter left of the show. We'd love to hear from you. 012-648-4691. We're available on X at Saudia_radio, as well as at the application, the Saudi Radio Plus app on iOS and Android. Go get it now. Let's get back to the music and we'll catch you in a minute.
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Welcome back, everybody. Now, with Hajj 2026 wrapped up, many are taking social media to share their experiences, opening the door for heartfelt online conversations, spiritual reflection, and hospitality recommendations. This is amazing. From influencers with large followings to small anonymous creators, the social media community have taken to the platform or to their platform of choice to show snippets of their Hajj journeys, from the accommodation to emotional feedback and experiences around the Makkah post-Hajj. The style of personal vlogs by creators online gave a raw glimpse into the Hajj that traditional coverage cannot easily access. And I did mention this before, it'd be great to see an actual kind of like docu about the everyday experience of people going through this whole thing. Now, obviously, for a lot of people, there's ups and downs and challenges, but this has been probably one of the most exciting, most high-tech, and most kind of like viewed Hajj because of all of the incredible advances and improvements done by the various ministry bodies and stuff. And it is great that there are people sharing their journey of Hajj through raw first-hand filmed footage that has created a space online where both practical and emotional advice is shared, allowing for many to connect, learn, and plan ahead. Because I can tell you now, I think we're going to see massive numbers for next year's Hajj because of this, and I really am excited to see what can come from that. If you're someone that went through the Hajj experience and would like to share your thoughts with us on the radio, 012-6484-691, let us know your thoughts. We'd love to hear from you. We'd love to know what exactly it is that you take away from this. So please do get back to us, 012-6484-691. We'd love to know how your Hajj experience was. Get back to us and let us know soon. Let's get back to the music. We'll catch you in a minute only on SRFM, the heart of KSA.

Now, obviously, everyone is familiar with the Snyderverse version of the Justice League, a film that a lot of people are obviously familiar with, either love it or hate it, kind of. It's one of those things, right? Now, apparently, Zack Snyder has found his next franchise that he wants to reboot. And I gotta tell you, Snake Plissken is the man of the hour right now. Plissken, excuse me. when I was growing up, the Escape from New York movies were some of my favorite films. Now, two decades after remaking George A. Romero's Dawn of the Dead, Zack Snyder is tackling another director's seminal work, and that is of John Carpenter's Escape from New York, the 1981 film featuring Snake Plissken. If you've watched it, it is awesome. He's this, it's such a cool film for me because it brings back such good memories for when I was a kid. Now, Kurt Russell obviously plays Snake Plissken, and he is this character. He's got long hair. Like, long hair, he has an eye patch, and it's this dystopian like New York where he has to get in and do some hard graft and then get out, right? It is so good. Now, he's looking to remake this film and give it his own twist and bring it into the modern age. There were obviously some sequels. There was the Escape from LA film, and funny enough, this character, Snake Plissken, is the inspiration behind the one-eyed protagonist of the Metal Gear series, Solid Snake. So you can see how big of a character this actually was. And I think it's definitely something that I'm quite excited to see what he does with this film. Now, he's obviously directed 300 and the Justice League films, and I think this could be quite interesting. Now, obviously, we take it with a pinch of salt. He's not always had great success, but we're looking forward to seeing what he can do with this amazing franchise. And I myself, being a fan of the Escape of New York films, definitely take a look. If you've not, if you've ever seen or ever wanted to see films similar to this, there's Trouble Down in Chinatown is also a very cool film from the back of the same era, which is very, very cool. I'm here to chew bubblegum and kick, and I'm all out of bubblegum. Anyway, let's get back to the music. We'll catch you guys in a bit. Enjoy the tunes. If you want to contact us still, there's still time. 012-6484-691. I'll catch you guys after the break, only on SRFM, the heart of KSA.

And welcome back for the last time, everyone. Thanks so much for joining us for the ride home. Great opportunity being able to spend some time with you on the roads of the kingdom. Again, check us out this week as we take you on another journey from wherever you're going to where you need to be. It's always awesome to spend time with you here on the radio. I'm Joy DeBellay, excited to spend some more time with you later on. So do stay tuned for some great shows coming up tonight. Around 9 o'clock, you've got The Mood in the Loop with Uthman, the man with the very, very charming voice. He's got that cool American voice. It's very cool. I'm going to be catching up with him in a bit as well. Catch you guys soon. See you soon. Have a good night. Goodbye from the show. Adios.

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Okay, welcome, you guys. Welcome. Today, I like today's show. It's actually a fun show because I want to ask you guys a question. Have you ever noticed, okay, that you can tell a lot about a person without them even saying one word? Okay? The way they walk in, what they wear, what they choose without even thinking. You know, we like to believe personality is what we say, but honestly, it's not. It's not what we say. It's not our actions. It's what we repeat. It's our habits. It's our taste. It's our little everyday choices. These are the leaving clues of the person's personality. Now, where is this coming from? I was looking at TikTok. You know, I always like looking at people's homes. I'm always nosy about, you know, people's decor and their taste. I always had this interest in things like that. And then I found myself watching this lady, and she was showing us around her house. It was beautifully cluttered. You can call her a maximalist, okay? But in a good way. Every single corner of that woman's house had either artwork or plants or something. It was just beautifully cluttered. And I'm like, it's nice. Of course, I'm getting ideas. And then I'm like, you know what that looks like? It looks like an old lady house. Immediately, That's the first thing that came in my mind was that's an old lady house, like filled with memories. And then it kind of hit me. I'm like, wait, Kala, isn't that like your house? See? That's what we're talking about today. I'm going to tell you things that you might not know that might show about your personality. So you're not even opening your mouth, but people can come in your house or just proctor you in any way, shape, or form. In something that you do or wear or order, maybe, and they can immediately get your personality. It doesn't mean that, like, I have an old lady house. No, it's, look, when I asked ChatGPT, I'm like, listen, would you call my house an old lady house? He's like, no, because I love ChatGPT. Always gives you such lovely words. It's lived in, it has memories. It's not an old lady house. You're a maximalist and you do it beautifully. Yeah, ChatGPT. Stop sugarcoating things. I'll be right back, you guys, because this one is for everybody. Be right back.

Welcome back, y'all. So listen, we're talking about personalities, how we can kind of like guess the person's personality without them even opening their mouths. And we started off with the Holmes. I like that one. We started off with the Holmes. Okay, we started off with my home. And I usually, I don't know, this one was kind of like, I don't know if you can actually look at your home. This is a question. I'm telling you guys, look at your homes and see, do you actually see your personality from your home? Because when that was kind of a thing, and then I looked at my home, and then I'm like, wait a minute. So I've got a black wall there. I've got murals. I've got, And I kind of compared mine, kind of dark, kind of gothic-y home, compared to Soha's with like a garden and yellow and butterflies and plants. I'm like, wait a minute, I think this is real. Decor does define your personality. It's what you're comfortable with. So this is real, you guys. It's not just like kind of made up. So let's look at it. Okay. Let's start off with the maximalist, because I love the maximalist style. Every corner has a story in the house of a maximalist. You know, photos, souvenirs, textures, layers. They don't just have one rug. They have like two rugs on top of each other. They have the wall is like a gallery wall. Every wall is a gallery wall. You've got this and that and hanging things. So you're never bored in a house where a maximalist lives. Never bored. You might get a headache if you're not used to things like that, but you'll never get bored. Just sit there and you'll look and you'll wonder and you, And if you're not that kind of person, if you don't have that personality, you would never be able to live in something like that, okay? And this isn't old, as they say. It's not old lady house. You know what it's called? It's called rich. You're sentimental, you're expressive, you're emotionally connected. You don't just live life, you archive it. That sounds like old to me. Anyways, let's go on to the modern minimalist house. I swear, I'm telling you, true story, you guys. I went in this woman's house one day, and then I looked around. Okay, it was newish, but obviously they lived in it. Okay, everything was like a hotel. It was like a hotel. We're talking about clean lines, bare surfaces, you guys. The surface, no clutter. I'm like, do you guys actually live here? Or maybe it's like, she's like, yeah. And she was showing me around the house and I was just in awe. The house is beautiful. Leave. I'm not talking about, mashallah, how the house is nice. I'm talking about how clean, not that word, the word clean is not right. Obviously it's clean. It's just like perfection. It's just like, you know, when you enter a hotel room, it's perfection. Everything is just like, you know, bare, the dressers, it is perfect, this, that. You got the pen and the paper sitting there on the bedside table. It's exactly like that. And then I'm like, you know where it's going to fall? This whole perfection thing in the kids' room.

because I would never, that's hard. I'm telling you guys, your house defines what kind of personality you have. Obviously, this woman has ADD or ADHD or some kind of some DD. Let's see. So think about it. Modern minimalist houses. Okay, what type of personality? This is not me saying, this is what they're saying. They're saying these are for people who crave control and calm. See, they're control freaks. They get overwhelmed easily by clutter. They can't have clutter, obviously, right? And let's be honest, they're kind of trying to reset their life. Minimalism isn't always natural. It's sometimes a reaction, a quiet rebellion against chaos. So they leave the chaos outside and they go inside to their houses and their homes and they want total control. Man, see where do you fit in? Here I'm asking you guys, where do you fit in? Wait a minute, hold on, there's more. Okay, there's more. Let's go to a break really quickly and I'll come back and I'll tell you more homes and then maybe you could find yourself in that one.

0: You know what time it is? It's SRFM time. Turn it up, let's go. Sit back, relax, and let the sound take over.
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Now, listen, we're talking about your personality and how it's defined, or how people can actually identify your personality without you even opening your mouth. And we're starting off with your homes. So we talked about the maximalist. We talked about the minimalist. Here's another kind of home that can kind of like spark people's minds to kind of think, I could see some kind of personality peeking through there. The cute organized homes. Everything has a place, smells nice, looks happy. You know, these are for people who romanticize life, okay? They love little details. They love candles. It's just because, you know, just, you know, burn a candle here and there. It's just like, it's a cozy little house. I think maybe this, I don't know. Look, I would think maybe like young people live in a house like that. It's like their first house, so they want it to be like a cute, probably a young, yeah. Next one, cluttered homes. Things everywhere. Now, we're not talking maximalist here. We're not talking nice clutter. We're talking clutter, okay? Things are everywhere. It's a little messy, a little chaotic. And this one, immediately you would think these are new parents. 100%. They're new parents. That's it. That's all you could say. There's no control here. You know, they're kind of busy doing something. But they have creative minds, though, these people with clutter everywhere. Because they know everything, where everything is. It's just cluttered. You know, people whose thoughts move faster than their hands can organize. So it's not laziness, it's just overflow. Okay. Next one is the dark, moody home. Deep colors, low lighting, dramatic. I would think this kind of home would be for maybe a bachelor. You know, clean, organized, but deep colors. What they're saying is these homes belong to intense personalities, private people, and those who feel things quietly but deeply. And they don't need brightness to brighten up their mood. They're good. Next one, nature-filled homes. Plants everywhere. They've got obviously they have a green thumb. Now the thing is, look, people with these homes, you could just imagine if you could be friends with that person or not. Right or wrong? I mean, I don't think I could be friends with a person who has a green thumb. I don't know why. There is no reason why. It's not like I have a person in my life or a friend who has a green thumb and I don't like it. No. It's just kind of, you get that feeling. You know, sometimes you get a feeling. Nature-filled homes, because you can kind of immediately get what their personality is like with loads of cats. Nature-filled homes with loads of cats. So they're green, fresh, alive. They're nurturers, these people. They're very kind. Don't get me wrong. They're very kind. They're people seeking peace. They're healing or trying to. They're over, what can I say? Bit sensitive. Why am I saying I can't be friends with these people? Because these are the kinds of people that are very sensitive towards certain subjects. Very sensitive. Mostly 100% people like that are like maybe vegans. And so you just have to kind of walk on eggshells. And nobody has time to walk on eggshells with people. You know, that's why you choose your friends. You choose your friends, people you could be comfortable with. You could say something without, you know, being reprimanded. Why did you say that? What did you mean? I mean, just imagine saying, man, I'm not really a cat person to a person who loves cats. Yeah, I know a person who would stop in the middle of, you know what, let's highlight, you know what, don't go there. Khalas. Let's just leave it at that. You guys know what I'm talking about. I know what I'm talking about. Oh, khalas. Maybe you're that kind of person. Kudos to you. You know, kudos to you. Next one. Showroom perfect homes. This is actually like the house that I entered.
It was a showroom perfect room. It looks like a magazine, exactly, almost too perfect. And so let's be honest, I'm very curious, very curious. These people, here's what they say, they care what people think, they love admiration, and they don't let people see the messy parts easily. Very interesting. Stay tuned, Joel. Right back. Oh, I just

Welcome back, y'all. Okay, we're talking about personalities. Okay, this is good. Birth order. Hey, you can immediately know a person's personality by their birth order. Remember, I made many shows on, for example, the youngest, the oldest, the middle child, a.k.a. the pizza crust. Remember? Many. Okay, let's talk about the oldest child. Immediately, what's the personality of the oldest child? This one is easy. It's responsible. Slight control issues. You know, you raise people that weren't even yours. Look, the oldest child takes responsibilities early. You know, it's sad to say, but it's true. They take the responsibilities. So they're like the parents' best friend. You know, yeah, most often than not. Sometimes it's not that, but usually. The middle child, what can we say about the middle child? The drama queen is the middle child. We all know the drama queen is the middle child. You know, they're sometimes, this is what they feel. They do feel invisible, you know. But quietly, they're the smartest in the room. Because they proctor. And they just live their life. Okay, that's okay. And they're very diplomatic. The youngest, charming, slightly spoiled, gets on your nerves. Now imagine this one. Imagine, it's like girls and the youngest is the boy. One boy who is the youngest. So that's like a double bubble. It's a double bubble, bro. That's a very difficult one. But we're not going there. We're not talking about the mama's boy. We're not talking about the only boy. We're talking about kids in general. So the youngest is usually slightly spoiled, obviously. You learned early that life is easier when you smile. You could get whatever. You could get away with anything. So marrying the youngest is a lot of work, though. A lot of work. Because they are spoiled. They don't know what no means. No is not in their vocabulary. I'm just telling you that. And the only child, how about that? What's the personality of an only child? Look, let's sugarcoat this. Let's try to be as nice as we can with the only child. I do feel sorry for the only child, though. Because, you know, siblings usually kind of rely on each other. You know? In anything, they kind of rely on each other. They vent to each other. They fight with each other. You know, it's just like somebody's there. Your other half is there. But you're an only child. What then? So what they are, they're independent. And let's be honest. They always like things their way. Because there's no other way. It's either my way or the highway. That's it. It's me, myself, and I, bruv. Yeah. So anyways. Here's one. Okay, let's do this one before we go to a break. The way you text. You guys, did you ever see a Gen Z text? Obviously, you're probably Gen Z now. The way you guys text is like unbelievable. You know, I just sit there and I look.

It's like so fast. Like, mashallah. Yeah, I'd be in the second word. So what did I just, you know what? Let's stop it. You already called your house an old lady house. So let's just not go there. Let's just see what they say. Fast replies. They say you care, maybe too much. Seen and no reply. Oh, you're either busy or emotionally unavailable. Choose your fighter. Voice notes. You don't believe in silence ever. I don't like people who send me voice notes. Don't send me voice notes, please. No voice notes. Just write what you want. You know what I do? I actually look at the transcription. Now, thank you, WhatsApp, because they have that. Look, most of the time, because usually you speak in like Arabic English, so the transcribing isn't that great, but I don't care. I'll get the gist of what you're saying in the voice note. Come on, man. Let's just delete phone calls and voice notes. We don't need voice. I can't say that. How about this one? Short replies. People that just say okay or K. You're mad. You're done with humanity. You're just like, you know what? I really don't care. We didn't reach that point, did we? Did we? I don't know. Stay tuned. I'll be right back.

let's get the party started. See you at the bar, you was hardly talking. That's when I knew that your heart was scarring. Friends to lovers need a part to star in. Like, wait, babe, let me ask your pardon. This ain't Gucci, this is Prada, darling. If you want something, you can ask.

0: 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Listen. 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
0: Number one, your coffee order. Black coffee. You know, I would like a coffee. What kind of coffee would you like, please? Black. No sugar, no cream, no nothing, no macchiato, no flat, no cappuccino, no... No ice, no... Nothing. Black. What do you mean black? I don't understand. What does black mean? Black. Nothing. Just get black. With nothing? Nothing. Black. You sure? Okay, what kind of people are these? Straightforward. No nonsense. Don't get in their way. These people drink black coffee. I'm telling you guys. And 100%. Nothing's 100%. I mean, 99.9%, they are probably judging everyone silently. That's it. That's the person with the who orders the black coffee. How about the sweet flavored extra everything? What kind of people are those? These are the people that are enjoying life. They don't care. You know, they want the sweet coffee. They're going to have the sweet coffee. The cream, addy. It's like a 1,000-calorie coffee. Who cares? It makes me happy. I'm going to drink it. Eh? Life is meant to be ish. Life is meant to be enjoyed. And you refuse to suffer unnecessarily. See, these are my friends. These are the people that invented... If you want a french fry, have a french fry. If you want a burger, eat a burger. These are the people that said it's okay. You know what? If it makes you happy, just do it. Those could be my friends. Those are from the Hada Gang. Next one is your phone wallpaper. Let's see the personalities here. Yourself. Anybody who has their own picture. Just look at your phones right now. Look at the wallpaper. If you have yourself, it means you're confident. Or you just really trust that angle. It's just a good picture. You know, you didn't really get a good picture for a very long time. That's a good picture. That's it. You know what? I'm going to put it as a wallpaper. I think that's a case usually.

Family. Let's say you have your family. You're very loyal. You're good girl or good boy. You'd never find men putting their family. Maybe their kids. They'll put their kids. But usually people who put their family are loyal and they're grounded. Let's see. Aesthetic. Like a quote or landscape. You know, you're just chasing a feeling and not a look. Okay. Let's see. How you pack for travel. Let's see what personalities we can find here. The overpacker. Okay. You just dump everything in the suitcase and that's it. You're good to go. You've got like, you're going for 3 days, but you've got 5 days, 6 days worth of outfits. Just in case outfits. You prepare for problems before they exist. You're an overthinker. You're like, what if and what if and what if and what happens? What? Overthinker. Let's see. Last minute, throw it in a bag. You just trust life too much and somehow it works. Somehow. I'm the last minute, throw it in a bag. Because usually what I say, look, my bag was lost so many times that I kind of like really lost that much trust that my bag will come. I know it's pessimistic and it's just like negative thinking, but I'm kind of like, you know what, Hala? Huh? It's kind of like a situation, make lemonade out of lemons or whatever. I'm like, you lose your bag. Hey, you can have a reason to go shopping. You just buy a couple outfits and that's it. You always find shops. See? That's it. Take it easy, y'all. How about your ride? There's this guy on TikTok who actually hits it on the head, saying what every personality, like every brand of car and the personality that rides the car. I swear it was spot on. Let's see. The spotless car. Okay, we're not talking about Browns. We're just talking about the car in general. Spotless car means control and discipline. You're a very controlled person. Messy car. Busy mind, priorities. A bit questionable about your messy car. It's a bit questionable. Something's going on there. Here's one. Always in the passenger seat. You like letting others take the wheel literally and figuratively. You don't like driving. I don't feel like driving. Nah. I don't care who's in my car, but I'm going to be the one who's driving. Because look, there's this thing about, just before I end the show, here's a question for, it's usually men. Why do you guys like sticking to the car in front of you? It's like when you drive or when you overtake someone or when you change lanes or when you stop at the stoplight or when you're slowing down, why does there have to be like 2 inches between you and the other car? Why? Why does the actual car have to automatically brake? Because it thinks you're actually going to kind of crash into the car. Why do you guys like sticking to the car in front of you? I don't even know how do they do it. Because even if I tried, 100%, I'm just going to crash the car in front of me. But men have this technique. We have to stick to the car in front of us. So I just don't get it. Is it cool? I don't know. Anyways, one more. Your relationship with time, because this is the most important one. If you're always early, you are a respectable person, but you're a bit anxious. And if you're always late, you're optimistic. Slightly disrespectful. Just slightly. And I guess that's all the time we've got for today. This was me, Haleri, behind the mic, Bandera City behind the controls. And I am out of here. Adios, y'all. See you guys tomorrow.

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Hey everyone, welcome to a new episode of Saudi Arabia's Urban Development News. We need to talk about what's happening in Saudi right now. There's a glow up and it's real. Let's talk about Al-Ula specifically. You probably know Al-Ula for the stunning tombs, the desert vibes, and the incredible history. Well, did you know that they just dropped the 2026 Smart City Index? And here's the thing. Al-Ula didn't just move up the list, it jumped. It jumped 27 places in 1 year. It went from 112th place last year to 85 globally. Let me help you understand and to put that in perspective. It's one of the most improved cities on the entire planet. While there are big cities like Washington, D.C., they moved up, others, like Ottawa and such, actually dropped. Al-Ula is basically the most improved city of the world right now. A lot of you might be asking, well, great, what is a smart city? You might be asking that question thinking robots and drones, but actually no. The experts out at the IMD World Competitiveness Center say it's not just about flashy skylines or fancy sensors. It's about humane dimensions. We're talking about quality of life, how happy the people are, and how inclusive the city is. So Al-Ula is getting smarter by making life better for the people living there. It's about balancing high-tech growth with the gorgeous natural cultural vibe that Al-Ula is famous for. It's a mix of ancient history that meets the future. So how did they do it? They've been very busy. There's a big checklist. Education has been on top of the list, and they've set up a language institute teaching 5 different languages. Plus, over 690 students got scholarships and 800 teachers got new qualifications. Travel is another upgrade. The airport. It can now handle 700,000 people a year instead of 400,000. That is a big jump. This also includes infrastructure. They're building massive power stations and water storage, and they're doing it under a plan called the Path to Prosperity. Saudi Arabia is growing big time, and it's not just Al-Ula. The whole kingdom is basically a powerhouse in this index. Check out these rankings. Riyadh is sitting at the 24th globally, Mecca is on the 50th, and Jeddah taking score at the 55th, Medina at 67th, and Al-Khubar at 64. Even Hail and Hafr al-Batin made it to the list for the first time. So the key takeaway here, ladies and gentlemen, of this incredible news is Al-Ula is a beautiful place. It has a fantastic and rich history, and it's becoming a global leader in how to build a city that is smart, sustainable, and most importantly, great for people. It's all about ambition, rapid progress, and a huge vision for the future. If you haven't been looking at Al-Ula properly, I think now's the time to start paying attention. I hope you guys enjoyed this episode of the Urban Development News of Saudi Arabia right here on SRFM. We'll catch you guys on the very next episode.

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1: Could it be different? Did it ruin the day? Or do you look angry? Oh, what did I say? Filling in the gaps, build a problem that neither of us need. Something wrong with me. I'm getting desperate, losing my mind. Oh, how do we get here? Every time. One more fold the arms, one more do the dance. Really is no need, something wrong with me. 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

quite a hit myself. 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Think I'm insane.

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Strong expectation, you already lose. Oh, one more photo, one more do the dance. Really is, don't need something new with me.

Ladies and gentlemen, good day and a very warm welcome to each and every one of you out there. This is SRFM's In the Loop. I'm your host behind the mic, Arthman Dahlawi, and joining us behind the controls and supporting us through and through. So it's really good to have him with us, Abdulaziz Asidi, behind the controls. And we have got some stuff to share with y'all. Look, ladies and gentlemen, it feels like every day I step out of the studio and I just live my life the way it should. And every time, like that gap between the next show and the show that I'm done with, something interesting happens around the world. And every time there's something new that I want to share with you. There's been some stuff that's happening and I need to share them with you ASAP. But I'm going to go ahead and share the first one before we take our musical break because I really can't wait any longer. OpenAI, ladies and gentlemen, the company behind ChatGPT, right? OpenAI just turned ChatGPT into a billboard and opened the booth to everyone. You need to understand what's going on here, ladies and gentlemen. Look, they have done something that might annoy a lot of people around the world, but it is what it is. That's the company policy. You ask ChatGPT for help. And underneath the answer, there's a little box marked sponsored. Yes, they're doing this now, ladies and gentlemen. That's an ad. OpenAI has been testing this since early 2026. But you know what? Here's the part that really matters. They've now thrown the doors wide open. Any business, let's say, for example, in the United States, most commonly, can walk up, set a budget, and buy ads inside your conversations. Look, no agency, no minimum spend. Used to be you needed $200,000 to get in the room, now it's zero. And the numbers tells you exactly what they're doing. 800 million people use ChatGPT every week. OpenAI wants $2.5 billion in ad money this year. That's a big ask. And 100

100 billion by 2030. 100 billion, ladies and gentlemen. I did not stutter. I said billion with a B. That's a lot of money. Just to put this into perspective, Google pulled almost 300 billion in ads last year. So OpenAI looked at that mountain of cash and said, yep, we'd like some of that, please. They swear the ads never change the actual answer. That's what companies say. Can I really trust them? No, because my confidence is never 100% with them, but it is what it is. They say that the robot will stay honest, allegedly, but think about what they're actually selling here. Google sells you ads based on what you type into a search bar, right? That's exactly what's going on. OpenAI say they're just going to sell you ads based on a full conversation. You've explained your problem, your budget, your situation, and your feelings about all of it. Really? So at this point, this is no longer a search. I would consider this a confession. And now there's a sponsor listening to add that just on top of another layer. Look, ladies and gentlemen, the whole point is, in the very short summary of all of this, is that they are now going to stuff ads in the response you get from ChatGPT and other AI, or I should say, sorry, LLM models, large language models. These are, look, I can tell you straight up, a lot of people will be very upset with this. I know I am, and I'm sure a lot of you out there listening might be a little irritated by this, because you're expecting a text input, right? You put in text, you get text out with the usual information you would expect, but not a hidden ad in between the lines. That is not good at all. But hey, who knows? These companies are already reaching up to $1 trillion in actual net valuations, which is incredible. So their valuations are nearing $1 trillion, these companies. And look, AI just recently started becoming actually good, right? It's always been there. I think it was, OpenAI was open since, what, 2016, maybe, give or take, earlier? Actually, earlier than 2016. But it only got popular recently, right? In the recent few years ago. Now they're already reaching up to $1 trillion in valuation. That's a lot of money. And it's only going to get bigger as we go. You know what? I'm going to save this AI stuff for later. There's some interesting stuff I need to tell you later on. I think it is due time for a musical break. Stay tuned and we'll be back. Ladies and gents, you are tuned in to SRFM and this is In The Loop.

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1: Welcome on back, ladies and gentlemen. This is In The Loop, and you're tuned in to SRFM. Recently, we talked about AI, specifically, well, one particular company, ChatGPT. But following that news, I did tell you guys, there's something that's happened that has upset a lot of people around the world, because this is what people were too scared of. Tech layoffs. And it blew past 100,000 this year. And Meta wrote the ugliest chapter. Meta is the company behind Instagram, Facebook, WhatsApp, and Threads, and more. 100,000 tech jobs gone in 2026, and we're not even, ladies and gentlemen, I mean, come on. We're not even done with the year. And the reason being, over and over again, is the same two letters. AI, artificial intelligence. Companies are firing humans to pay for the machines that are supposed to replace them. Now, Meta, the company that did all of these massive layoffs, said they announced that they're moving 7,000 employees into AI teams, restructuring everyone into what they're calling pods then. Almost in the same breath, they cut around 8,000 jobs, that's roughly 1 in 10 people at the company, and canceled 6,000 jobs, right? These 6,000 jobs, ladies and gentlemen, this is what really blows us away. They hadn't even hired for yet. Added up, and that's about 14,000 positions wiped off the board. Now, here's the number that makes it land differently here. And we need to focus on this, y'all, because while this is happening, Meta is spending about $145 billion on AI infrastructure this year. And some of their top executives are sitting on stock packages reportedly worth up to $921 million each. So the message to the workforce is basically, we're tightening the belt, and it's not just our belt, it's yours. It's really sad to say, ladies and gentlemen, but it is true, it is happening. This has happened in the United States. A lot of other companies are also doing the same thing, unfortunately. Look, I don't have a statement for this personally, but what I can say is I could share my thoughts on the fact that this is just absolutely horrendous. That AI is now replacing a lot of jobs, tech jobs to be specific so far, for mega companies such as Meta. This is something none of us can control. This requires powers beyond just the company itself and a board of directors. Now, this requires some sort of stabilization, right? A force of stabilization so that AI should not take over these jobs. Because now you're talking about thousands and thousands and thousands of jobs, ladies and gentlemen. And not only that, I mean, 100,000 tech jobs gone in 2026, just like that, 100,000. That's not a small number. It's massive. Now, we can also, again, argue and say why, okay, great. What they could have done is they could have just introduced AI to support those jobs, but not to completely replace them. That is extremely unethical. I understand why they're doing it, but they're still profitable. Even with the jobs, these companies are still profitable. So what they're doing is that they just want to double and triple their profits even further, and they're trying to bring down savings. So yeah, they're trimming the fat. That's what they're doing. It is just unethical. I mean, it's just common sense, y'all. It really is sad. AI is a double-edged weapon. It's good, and it can also be bad. Just like everything else, I mean, everything else is technically a double-edged weapon. Phones, the internet, everything else. What matters is the purpose, right? To do good rather than negative stuff like this. Anyway, ladies and gentlemen, that is some top line news on the AI industry and the AI sphere so far happening in the world. Moving on from AI, we have something less upsetting, and that is the Steam controller. For all of the video game fans out there, I'm not sure if you're one of the lucky people to buy a Steam controller once it was dropped, but it's back, and this time it brought thumbsticks, and they're doing something completely different. 10 years ago, Valve made a controller. Guys, Valve is the company behind Steam. They made a controller with no normal thumbsticks, which sounds weird. Just two touchpads where the sticks should be. People either loved it or threw it away, or threw it across the room. That's what I would do. It became what they politely called a failure. It is what it is, ladies and gentlemen. So Steam, obviously, they've digested all of that feedback, and they've decided to fix it and bring it back. $99 out now, and then they did this and they did that. So Valve clearly read every single angry review, and they decided to listen and do just that. And it plugs into basically everything Valve makes: the Steam Deck, the new Steam machine, etc. I had no reason why I should buy a Steam Deck back then. I don't think I need one now. But this is some big news, y'all, because this has disturbed a lot of people, hundreds of millions of video game fans that were looking forward to it. They were absolutely shattered when this happened. Companies should really double check before you release a product. Companies always believe we know best, we know better than the consumer, or we know better than what the consumer actually wants. This is an absolute false statement. This also reminds me of a very famous statement released by Blizzard Company. Blizzard is the company behind World of Warcraft, and oh, there's just so much in between. Anyway, ladies and gentlemen, even Diablo. Wow. Fans were demanding something for years, ladies and gentlemen. I'm not talking months or days or weeks. I'm talking years. Painful, painful, long years. They've demanded a certain legacy server to return. I think their director at a certain event was on stage and he said, "You think you do, but you don't." How do you... On live, it was recorded, ladies and gentlemen. It was recorded. And he had his entire fan base there. It was a BlizzCon, so it was a kind of like Comic-Con, but for video games at that specific Blizzard event. A person just asked, "When are we getting these legacy servers?" He's like, "You think you do, but you don't." What? How? That is literally your paying customer. You should listen to your paying customers. Valve learned the hard way, went ahead and did it right. Blizzard eventually, ladies and gentlemen, just to close the gap on that story, they actually did release the legacy servers that users demanded for years. And that guy probably got some very, very hot scolding in the background when it was done. Always listen to your peers. Always listen to the audience. Very important. Ladies and gentlemen, stay tuned and we'll be back with some more shortly after. I'll be taking you through some interesting stuff that we've got, I would say, saved best for last. Stay tuned and we'll be back. You're tuned in to SRFM and this is In The Loop. 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

0: 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Y'all got to turn them radios up. 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
2: Ladies and gentlemen, welcome on back. This is your one-stop entertainment, SRFM, and you're tuned in to In the Loop. Okay, ladies and gentlemen, enough playing. Let's go ahead and talk about some stuff, some good stuff. I'm going to keep the first one because it's my favorite. The Kingdom of Saudi Arabia's digital economy just hit 495 billion reals. I'm going to talk about home. The numbers are genuinely big. Saudi Arabia's digital economy is now valued at a massive, staggering amount, and it makes up a huge number, ladies and gentlemen. I want you to actually sit with that stat, ladies and gentlemen. I mean, you've got, look, women working in the kingdom's tech sector, I would say back in 2018, that number was 7%. Today, it's more than 35%. And that's the highest rate in the entire Middle East and North Africa. You're talking about the MENA region. There's now 380,000 specialized tech jobs in the kingdom. The internet reaches basically 99% of the country, and we rank second among the G20 nations for digital government. It's incredible, ladies and gentlemen. It really is, and it makes all of us very proud to see that the kingdom is thriving, flourishing. It is bright, beautiful, and thriving. This is the type of stuff that we like to hear and see, ladies and gentlemen. You see, that's what I've been telling you. It's always my favorite time of the show when it's the Saudi spotlight. And now let's go ahead and move on to the video game sector of the show. Ladies and gentlemen, it is the second hour, so we'll be talking about video games for the fans out there. We've got some news for you, and that's James Bond. So, ladies and gentlemen, it has been a minute and a half since I've played James Bond games. I mean, the last time I remember playing the last one was GoldenEye. Yes, yes. I'm talking about that one very old GoldenEye video game. Wow, it has been a very long time. But here we go, ladies and gentlemen. James Bond is back as a video game. And a 26-year-old who hasn't earned that number just yet. The people who made the Hitman games, they dropped 007 First Light. I'm sure you've seen it at least once, maybe even an ad or a commercial. And it came, ladies and gentlemen, to light in the news. It spread like wildfire. Everybody's been talking about it. Reddit, TikTok, Snapchat, YouTube, you name it. And people are super excited for this. I mean, who wouldn't? So the thing is, this is the first proper big budget Bond game in 14 years, y'all. The last one was in 2012. An entire generation, including myself, we all grew up never playing as James Bond. And there was a drought, right? It's like a gap in our resume. Can you explain this gap in your resume? That's exactly what happened, y'all. And the smart move here is that it's not based on any of the movies. This is a nice turn of events. It's an original story about a young Bond. He's 26, he's a Navy guy, he's reckless, and he has not earned the 00 yet. You're watching him become Bond before he's Bond. Patrick Gibson plays him. Lenny Kravitz, yes, that Lenny Kravitz, plays the villain. The studio behind the ladies and gentlemen is actually famous for one thing above all. Levels where you can do anything. So you could sneak in as a waiter, talk your way past a guard. And one of my favorites is you could just cause chaos and improvise. So they've taken that whole philosophy and they've pointed it at a Bond. So it's less more about shooting everyone, and it's more about being the most charming, dangerous person in it. I'm very excited for this game, ladies and gentlemen. I will give you my honest 2 cents, whether I like it or whether I don't, because there's a lot of hyped up games that I've been waiting for such a long time. I even paid, ladies and gentlemen. I've I've done it. I've done the pre-purchases before, and I wasn't very happy with a lot of them. It is what it is. But here's the thing. I will give it a try very soon, and I'll let you guys know what I really think. See, I can get very critical about video games, even movies, but video games even more. This is something we should all be looking into. It's been trending everywhere online. We need to understand what can we expect in this game, how many hours, and most importantly, is the story worth it or not? You could check out the trailers, you could watch a few hours of gameplay first just so you know what you're getting into before you commit to an actual purchase. All right, ladies and gentlemen, this also brings us to another game out there, and it has been brilliant online. People have been talking about Life Below. So I got to searching, and then I found out that it's a city builder where the city is a coral reef and you're the one keeping it alive. Why is it always us? Anyway, this one, ladies and gentlemen, in particular, Life Below, flips the entire city building genre truly on its head because we've always known how city builders work. Personally, I'm excited for Anno, the new Anno that's coming out soon. But here's the deal. We know, in most of these games, you build, you expand, you consume, you bulldoze a forest for a parking lot, for example. But this is coming at us differently. It's doing the exact opposite. You're underwater, the ocean is pretty much dying, the coral is bleaching, and your whole job is to bring it back to life. Out of pocket. You're gonna grow coral, you're gonna attract fish, you're slowly rebuilding the entire ecosystem from almost nothing, and the sea fights, every single step you take throughout the entire journey, they fight you nonstop. They will try to put up as many challenges as possible. Acidity will rise, things will start dying, an invasive species of, let's say, lionfish shows up and starts eating everything you worked on. Anyway, what it actually did that made it land so well, particularly with the gaming community online, is that it was built with actual marine biologists, which is, again, another very, very good star on their shoulders. The story was actually written by Rihanna Pratchett. I'm not talking about Rihanna, the musician. It's another person. Rihanna Pratchett is actually the same person who wrote Tomb Raider. It's a proper game. It even has a vision where the money goes to ocean conservation, which I think is super cool. And this is also what made it stick and land with a lot of people. Relaxing, beautiful, can be a little stressful. A little neat thing to consider and to track as well. Like I said, as always, everybody, check out the trailer. Watch a little bit of the gameplay before you commit to anything. I always do this, but I'm here to talk about the hyped stuff that's been taking over the internet lately. And most importantly, ladies and gentlemen, I mean, it is video games at the end of the day. We're always so excited and curious. Stay tuned, and we'll be back with some more shortly after. You're tuned in to SRFM, and this is In the Loop. For those of you out there that did not download the Saudi Radio Plus application, go ahead and download it today. It's available on the respective app stores. And most importantly, you can listen to SRFM anywhere in the world. All you need is an internet connection, so you're never getting any disruptions, and most importantly, radio is at your fingertips. Imagine that. 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Stay tuned.

Let's get the party started. See you at the bar, you was hardly talking. That's when I knew that your heart was scarring. Friends to lovers need a part to star in. Like, wait, babe, let me ask your pardon. This ain't Gucci, this is Prada, darling. If you want something, you can

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1: Ladies and gentlemen, welcome on back. This is In The Loop, and you're tuned in to SRFM. Wait till you guys hear about this. I'm pretty sure you've already heard about it. Maybe some of you not so much. I grew up watching Harry Potter just like the rest of hundreds, maybe even billions of people. This time, ladies and gentlemen, we are fully aware. Harry Potter started as a book, or a series of books, I should say, and then they've made movie adaptations from it. We've seen it all multiple times, maybe more than we're actually proud of, or maybe we are proud of. That answer is really up to you, ladies and gentlemen. Anyway, we know that the movie is done, the series, technically, the story is done, right? The filming has wrapped up. We've got the books, which are still there. HBO woke up one day before they even had their coffee. They said, I'm making Harry Potter come back as a remaster, and it's going to be a TV show. Wonderful. This is very big, ladies and gentlemen. Those 8 films are done, sealed, finished. HBO is tearing the whole thing down to the studs and rebuilding it from scratch as a television show or a series. And the plan is mad in the, I would say, the strangest way, but let's hear it together, right? 1 book per season. 7 books. So this thing could run for a decade. They're not trying to wrap this up or rush it in 3 films. No, they're giving each story room to actually breathe. Season 1 is just the first book, The Philosopher's Stone, stretched across 8 episodes. Each chapter, every side character, every detail, the movies had to cut for time. We all understand this. Movies never give the entire book and all of its details and all of its little small secrets and stories. And they can't fit all of that in a movie. It's just too much. So the book will always be the canon, right? But what they're doing here is that they're trying to do that. And they're trying to cram it all under 1 TV show. And they're trying to do it as best as they can. I haven't even gotten to the points where I'm concerned yet, but this is the premise, ladies and gentlemen. This is not a cheap nostalgia cash grab, though. The people running it are the exact same team behind The Succession, by the way. The showrunner and the director, both. So you're getting prestige, big budgets, award-level television aimed at the kids' book about a wizard. What really excites me is that Hans Zimmer is involved with the music. This is huge. Hans Zimmer is a well-known... The name speaks for itself, ladies and gentlemen. Hans Zimmer is truly world class. The head of streaming at Warner Bros. Literally called it the biggest streaming event in the history of HBO. And the biggest in streaming, probably, period, in human history. All right, on to the cast, ladies and gentlemen. This is where a lot of people are not so excited about, including myself. It's hard, ladies and gentlemen. It's hard. You've always known a certain crew and a cast and the familiar faces we grew up watching. And now you're convincing me, no, it's someone else. It's the same thing with Spider-Man, right? I grew up watching Tobey Maguire's Spider-Man, and I've always rewatched it, and I've always known Toby as the official Spider-Man. But then they went in and threw in Andrew Garfield, and then later that other guy, what's his name? Tom Holland, yep. Okay. The actors, you've got John Lithgow. He's your new Dumbledore. He's around 80 years old. When he took the role, he said, I love this. That it will define me for the last chapter of my life. He joked he'll be 87 by the time they actually finish filming all of the seasons. So he signed up for the rest of his career to play a wizard. Huge commitment, I agree. Although I know that the original cast has already grown up and many has already passed away, rest in peace Snape, obviously. All the hashtags and the underscores, rest in peace Snape, and rest in peace Dumbledore, and McGonagall, and the rest. It's a lot has passed, to be honest. Anyway, so that's for Dumbledore, and you've got other details, ladies and gentlemen, like Harry himself. We'll get to that very soon. You've got Janet McTeer, she's taking on McGonagall. Nick Frost is Hagrid, rest in peace Hagrid. And then of course, Johnny Flynn as Lucius Malfoy. Look, there's a lot, ladies and gentlemen, there's a lot of mixed emotions within this entire setup. And the part that really turned into the actual war is that they cast Papa Isayedo, a genuinely brilliant black actor. You might know him, by the way, from Black Mirror, as Snape. And a corner of the internet completely detonated over it. We're not talking about just rumbling reviews online. The actor reportedly received, I'm so scared I don't even want to say it on the radio, ladies and gentlemen, but unalive threats. Literal threats on his social media accounts from random fans around the world. This is how serious it is. I'm telling you, ladies and gentlemen, this is crazy. I told you this at the beginning. I gave you guys the premise. I told you there's some crazy stuff happening. This is crazy. An actor that stepped in to fill the role of Snape is receiving unalive threats from random people on the internet because they don't want said person to fill in said role. The production had to increase security on the set because of this, over a casting choice for a children's fantasy series. Grown adults, ladies and gentlemen, are sending threats to an actor because the man played a fictional positions teacher and it didn't look the way it pictured. The reporting even suggested the backlash got loud enough that they tweaked some things around the character. So before a single second of the show has aired, before we're seeing one frame, it already revealed something about a slice of the audience that is honestly very dark. Darker than the Avada Kedavra, darker than Voldemort himself, which is truly crazy. Like I said, I'm not against the one actor. It's just the whole cast, right? For me, it's just unsettling. I've always known been familiar with something for such a long time that it's really difficult for me to be adjusted and comfortable to a complete new set of different faces and voices and personalities, and it's not going to be the same. I'm 100% sure of this, and I'm sure a lot of you would expect the same. It's hard for us to adjust immediately and just accept it, right? You'd need to digest it. It would take time. It will really take time for us to truly accept that this is the way it is. I don't know, ladies and gentlemen. Look, maybe I've spent a lot of time talking about this particular segment, but it is really important. It is making huge headlines online. We're not sure what's going to happen next, but I'm more than happy to share updates as we go just to find out what's really going on. Take a look at the trailer, right? I want you to be your own personal judge. Go ahead, take a look at the trailers online just to get an idea, a glimpse of what to expect, just to manage your own expectations for the new cast playing the Harry Potter series by HBO, and it's coming out soon. Will I watch it? Absolutely. Nothing's gonna stop me. I will watch it for sure. I will formulate my own opinion, obviously, but you know that the benchmark will always be set, there is something to base it against, and I'm going to base it against the classic. Yes, that's not going to change. We're always going to have to benchmark it. So, ladies and gentlemen, that is some interesting highlights. I think that would be the highlight of the movie segment of the show. Next, we'll be talking about Compass. Putting on a headset and becoming a pilot in a world made of clouds. Very interesting stuff I'd like to share with you very soon. But first, a musical break is in order. Stay tuned, and we'll be back with some more, y'all. Enjoy.

song shit starts. Ode to a boy. I used to write myself obituaries. Thank God that boy is dead and buried. Playing Raw, Duke, and Gonzo, and my family worried. Now I'm doing foreign shows with itineraries. Precious pressure really earned me every jewel. Other children showed me life is very cruel. Father told me keep my head up, shoot for the moon. The confidence he wanted for his son found in a spoon. This the nod off from front streets and back.

start at midnight, and the block close at 4:30. Nero fiddled while hope burned. Walking Dead swarming like Zero Dark 30. It got dark early. There's no triumph with the passage of time. There's no wisdom in what I did with mine. Fiends put their lives on the line over some lines. It's warfare, but the dope boys deserve they shine. Cause I ain't live a life like they had and they ain't live one like mine. We're born from what we're born from, beautifully flawed in design. What's a fiend to a seller? Opposites, but the cloth is familiar. Wrong for the ride or just along for the ride. Either way, the boy turned to a man when he died. No songs, just us.

0: 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That's right, your one-stop entertainment.
1: All right, welcome on back, y'all. As promised, we're going to be talking about Compass. After everything we've talked about today, let's go ahead and close this by talking about this video game that exists in the sky. Compass, ladies and gentlemen, has been blasting off almost everywhere. Look, ladies and gentlemen, it is a VR game on the Meta Quest and on the Steam VR. It's an interesting game. The whole premise is that you play as a scout and your job is to fly ahead of a wandering caravan through these soft clouds and skies. Just endless clouds, floating islands hanging in the air, a whole world. No ground in sight. The story is really simple. Your caravan is on a journey to deliver a single mysterious egg to a giant incubator. It's somewhere out beyond the horizon. Get the egg home, that's it. But early on, a beast attacks and scatters your entire crew because, yeah, you're in massive open skies and anything could happen. So now, the job becomes personal. You're flying out alone, finding your lost companions one by one, and recovering the cargo, and pretty much figuring out what's actually up there in the clouds. The way you play is a little clever, and I think this is probably the reason why it really landed hard on social media. You've got a ship, and it starts small, but you upgrade it piece by piece so you can fly further and survive the rougher, more dangerous routes that were close to you at the start. So there's a sense of growth there, right? Your little vessel slowly becomes something that you can take on a storm. So you just use grappling hooks on your hands, to swing through ancient ruins, maybe even scale towers. And yes, there will be puzzles. It's flying, climbing, and then flying again. That's the whole thing. It's made by a really small indie studio out in Montreal, Canada. And these people only do one thing. They build beautiful worlds that you actually feel like you're standing inside because of the whole VR experience, right? There will be no guns, no competition leaderboards, just an experience. We kind of forgot of what VR can do. And it's doing something a step up from what our usual standard is, right? VR is supposed to be an immersive experience. It puts you in the game rather than, yeah, the other way around. I think this is great, ladies and gentlemen. I don't think I will personally spend too much time playing this. I will give it a try, but it is hyped up on social media. I just need to see what the hype is all about. And I think it was worthy to talk about indie games, or excuse me, indie studios, I should say. I'm a big fan of any indie studio.

go, because they always deliver something really promising, something that delivers value beyond what money could buy, and that is an experience of its kind. And I've already praised many indie studios because they've done something great. They've always promised and delivered. And they listen. Most importantly is that they listen rather than these AAA companies, these huge glass buildings. They would promise you the sun, moon, and stars, but they only give you a plate. That's it. And it is what it is with these huge AAA companies, but the indie studios, they really do the best. So again, something worth experiencing or at least exploring first, go ahead and check it out on YouTube or TikTok. Read a little bit about the game so that you know what you're getting into and make that decision yourself, y'all. Well, with that, ladies and gentlemen, we've also reached the end of today's episode right here on SRFM. This is In The Loop. And thank you all for tuning in. This has been your host behind the mic, Othman Dahlawi, and behind the controls, supporting us. And, of course, for being amazing as always, Abdulaziz Asiri. And we'll catch you guys on the very next one. Stay safe, take care, and bye-bye for now.

Hello, everyone, and welcome to this episode of Treasures of KSA, where we'll focus today on Saudi Arabia's connection to the environment. Now, it continues its efforts to mitigate the effects of climate change, accelerate its green energy transition, and protect natural habitats through the Saudi Green Initiatives. And in this episode, we'll look at more of KSA's efforts to help the environment. Launched in 2021, for example, the Saudi Green Initiative aims to reduce carbon emissions by 270

78 million tons per year by 2030 and achieve net zero by 2060. Investments in renewable energy are at the heart of this initiative. Wind and solar power are leading the charge. There are examples of what we're doing. Three wind projects are currently underway, with the fourth, Dumat al-Jandal, already the largest operational wind farm in the Middle East, generating a massive 400 megawatt capacity. Meanwhile, 13 solar photovoltaic projects are active, including Al-Hinakiya project under development, set to become one of the world's five largest solar farms, producing 1,500 megawatts, a major step forward in the kingdom's green energy transformation. Saudi Arabia is advancing its conservation efforts as well under the Saudi Green Initiative, launched in 2021. The goal is to protect 30% of the kingdom's terrestrial and marine areas by 2030. And the National Center for Wildlife plays a key role in achieving this through protected areas. The National Environment Strategy also aims to balance economic growth with environmental sustainability, engaging in local communities and institutional capacity to meet development goals. Tracking progress toward global environmental targets is essential, and platforms like Protected Planet help track conservation efforts, contributing to the 2030 Sustainable Development Goals. Meanwhile, economic cities and special economic zones are emerging as key solutions to the waste issues linked to commercial activities in the Gulf Cooperation Council region. In Saudi Arabia, these zones are a growing focus for policymakers and businesses alike. The Economic Cities and Special Zones Authority is driving this initiative, aiming to attract investment, promote economic growth, and create jobs. The kingdom has launched four such cities so far: King Abdullah Economic City in Rabigh, Jazan Economic City, Prince Abdulaziz bin Musaid Economic City in Hail, and Knowledge Economic City in Medina. These spaces are not just about economic diversification, they're also vital for reducing the kingdom's dependence on oil revenues and fostering long-term environmental sustainability. Saudi Arabia is fully committed to building a greener future with ambitious goals and practical actions already underway, right? So we're going to continue exploring how the kingdom is shaping a more sustainable tomorrow. And right, and we've explored Saudi Arabia's commitment to green energy, conservation, and economic sustainability. KSA's ambitious goals, like those set out by the Saudi Green Initiative, are paving the way for a more sustainable future. You're tuned to SRFM.

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0: Step into the future of sports with Riyadh's innovative Al Murabba Stadium, setting the stage for FIFA World Cup 2034. 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
10: How to tell if someone is lying to you. Lying is a part of human nature. We've all lied, and we've all been lied to. However, recognizing when someone is lying to your face can be challenging. Luckily, there are subtle signals and body language signs we can look out for when trying to detect a lie. Here are 12 factors that reveal even the most experienced liars. Number 1. Long pauses between sentences. Liars sometimes hesitate more than normal during a conversation. A pause following a sentence might indicate that a person is thinking about how to best deliver a lie. Lies certainly don't come as easily to us as the truth, which is where the pauses come in. They buy us some time while we think up the next portion of our latest lie. Number 2. Voice tone and speed change. Changes in pitch can give away a lie faster than a fine-tuned lie detector. When a person tells a lie, his voice may become higher in pitch as vocal cords tighten. Changes in speech rate are another potential giveaway that you're talking to a liar. If you notice that a person starts speaking as if they've been hit with the fast forward button, then watch out for a lie. Quickening speech can be a manifestation of an unconscious desire to get the lie out as fast as possible. Alternatively, a person whose speech becomes more deliberately drawn out might also be lying. Slowing speech can be a sign of labored processing of a lie. The more complicated the lie, the longer it takes the brain to piece it together. Number 3. Eye contact. People think that liars avoid eye contact, when in fact they maintain eye contact for longer periods of time than non-liars do. Knowing that people assume that they'll avert their gaze while telling a lie, liars sometimes overcompensate by locking their eyes with you for longer than is necessary to convince you of their honesty. People typically maintain eye contact for 3 to 5 second intervals during everyday conversations.

happen to notice someone holding your gaze for much longer than that, then your lie detector sensor should go off. Number 4. Breathing speeds up or slows down. Changes in breathing patterns can be a giveaway that you're being lied to. Deep breathing, for instance, suggests that the brain has increased its activity, and increased brain activity is also associated with lying. Number 5. Excessive sweating. Sweating is a symptom of anxiety, and anxiety often accompanies a lie. Some liars break out in a cold sweat as their lie unfolds. Others sweat the lie out without physically perspiring. Just be sure not to jump to the conclusion that someone's lying based on their excessive sweating alone. It might be really hot in the room, or they might recently have developed a medical condition. Number 6. Faking a smile. We've all been in situations where we had to fake happiness in order to spare someone's feelings. And smiles indeed can be deceiving. An honest smile engages both the mouth and the eyes, while a fake smile only makes use of the lips. Number 7. Contradictory gestures. For example, a liar might unconsciously shake their head signaling no when answering a question with a yes. Number 8. Touching the nose. We're all familiar with the effect lying had on Pinocchio's nose. Scientists have found that the human nose actually expands when a lie is being told. This is caused by chemicals being released due to the pressure of telling a lie. While you won't actually be able to see the effects, what does happen is the swelling can create a tingling sensation or itch, which the liar will want to scratch. Number 9. Touching the neck or pulling on the collar. This is a classic telltale sign of a liar, and the reason behind it comes from the sensitivity of the delicate facial and neck tissues. When someone lies, it creates a tingling sensation in these areas, which the liar will want to touch. The pressure of lying also causes sweat to increase around the neck, which is why the collar pull is so common. Another giveaway is when someone scratches the sides of their neck just below the earlobe. This usually tends to be done in a specific way, namely with the index finger or their dominant hand. Number 10. Overly defensive. When you confront a liar with the facts, they usually become extremely defensive, refusing to answer any questions and even accusing you of lying. If the suspect responds to your questions with phrases like, "Why do you want to know that?" or "That's not important right now," they are surely reaching their limits and using this defense as an attack. Number 11. Changing the subject. Everyone feels vulnerable and uncomfortable when telling a lie. Even if a person is an experienced liar with a relaxed look on their face, inside, they're panicking. A liar will surely try to change the subject quickly and jump to another topic. Number 12. Covering the mouth. Covering the mouth in particular is a subconscious reflex that can literally mean someone is trying to suppress the deceitful words that are coming out of their mouth.

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I hope you're enjoying my set here on SRFM. The heart of KSA.

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I hope you're enjoying my set here on SRFM, the heart of KSA.

Life Lessons with Hala Riri. Life Lesson number 1. Accentuate the positive. Thoughts are like powerful magnets. They attract matching energy patterns. This means that whatever we focus our attention on will grow. Think negatively, and you will quickly spiral into depression. Negativity just attracts more of the same, so replace your negative with positive. So if you feel angry, think the biggest loving thought that you can. Positive energy is always more powerful than negative energy. And if you feel stressed, just stop for a moment and visualize a beautiful, tranquil scene. If you feel like a loser, remind yourself that everything you do is a success. Remember that.

Next life lesson, here are 9 important things never to forget. Knowing these things will actually transform your life. Number 1, dreams can come true, so believe in them. 2, how to say what you mean, life will be a breeze. 3, expect the best, you get what you expect. 4, forgiveness creates happiness, so decide to let go. 5, how to say no, you will stop being a victim. 6, everything changes, bad times will pass. 7, how to accept a compliment, smile and say thanks. 8, persistence pays, don't take no for an answer. And finally, 9, how to smile dazzlingly, it will lighten up your life.

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Throw out all unfinished projects. 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Tackle that cupboard where the contents fall on the floor whenever you open the door. 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I wish you my very best. 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
1: Time Management Skills. Have you ever wondered how it is that same people seem to have enough time to do everything that they want to, whereas others are always rushing from task to task and never seem to finish anything? It cannot just be that some people have less to do. It is much more likely that they are using their time more effectively, in other words, showing good time management skills. Time management is the ability to use your time productively and efficiently. You could also think of it as the art of having time to do everything that you need without feeling stressed about it. It sounds simple, but it is much harder in practice. People who are good at time management are good at getting on and doing things. They are also, however, better at prioritizing and working out that really needs doing and then discarding the other things. They can do this because they understand the difference between urgent and important, as urgent tasks demand your immediate attention. But whether you actually give them that attention may or may not matter. Whereas important tasks matter, and not doing them may have serious consequences for you or others. For example, answering the phone is urgent. If you don't do it, the caller will ring off and you won't know why they called. It might be important. It may also be, however, an automated voice giving you a special offer if you buy something. Another example might be going to the dentist regularly as an important thing. Also, picking your children up from school is both urgent and important. However, checking Facebook and Instagram are neither urgent nor important. The distinction between urgent and important is the key to prioritizing your time and your workload, whether at work, at home, or when studying. It enables you to work out what to do first and what can be left either until later or not done at all. For example, if you leave an urgent but unimportant task, you may find that it becomes unnecessary. You may use a grid like priority matrix that can help you to organize your tasks into their appropriate categories. It actually categorizes tasks into four things: action do first, action do next, which is the high importance, and action do later, no action don't do, which is low importance. To use the priority matrix, it is best to review your tasks on a daily basis. Each day, ask yourself, which of my tasks need doing within the next 48 hours? Of the urgent tasks, which ones are more important? Of the non-urgent tasks, which ones are more important? Finally, you should know that urgency or importance of a task is not absolute. Only you can decide what you really think is important or urgent. Some people, for example, prefer to wait until they are asked a second time for a piece of work before they start to do it. If they are never asked again, they never start the work. They simply decide that it is not important enough to anyone for them to spend the time. Can you relate?

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0: 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Your daily dose of laughs, rants, and jams. Because traffic's better with a side of chaos.
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Let me advise you. Hello everyone and welcome to this episode of Let Me Advise You. This is me, Nareem Bamana, with director Abdullah Al-Qaid. And today we're going to be taking a look at failing, but not failing anything, just failing school. It's important. Now, part of the thing is if we never failed, we'd never learn. And if you look at the history books, some of the best and brightest have stumbled before they found their feet. And the same thing is true when it comes to school. In fact, in high school, Michael Jordan, for example, was cut from the basketball team because he wasn't good enough. And if you know who Michael Jordan is, if you fast forward to the present, Jordan is one of the greatest to ever play the game. The take-home point is failing does not make you a failure, but crashing out of a course or flunking a subject can still take a toll and leave you feeling rough. So let's learn how to process the failure and come back stronger with these tips. Failure feels horrible. Failing a subject can bruise your ego and dent your self-confidence. Even though it's a huge disappointment, it's worth keeping it all in perspective, though, recognizing that failing assessments or even whole subjects and courses has little to do with your talents and abilities as a person. This can be your first step in building your confidence. So, it's important to recognize the common reasons for failing. Understanding why you failed or think you're about to may help you prevent it from happening again. And let's see some common causes of failure at school. First, you're struggling to get work done. Sometimes there's too much going on. You're juggling friends, family, work, sports, and everything else life sends your way. So it's hard to find time to fit studying into your hectic schedule. If this is the reason you failed or about to fail, it's a matter of working out how to balance it all. The key is to decide what your priorities are and know when to step back and say no. Talking to other people about your time management is a good way of sticking to your decision. Failure is less likely to happen when you've got other people looking out for you as well. Another cause of failure at school is that you're not keeping up. The challenge with school and higher education is that each person in the class has a different learning style and speed. Teachers and lecturers often try to aim their classes at the majority, you know, the medium speed learners. If you feel you're lagging and not able to keep up, talk to your teacher or lecturer about it. The sooner you bring it up, the easier it will be to fix. Your speed of learning doesn't reflect anything, though, about your intelligence or ability. So what do you do if you're failing? First up, remember that failing does not define who you are. In fact, failing something can be a pretty great way of figuring out that things don't work for you in this category, so you don't do them again. Instead of beating yourself up over the failure, try celebrating that you worked out how not to do something. If you realize that time management was an issue for you, maybe you can improve this elsewhere as well. Appreciate your own effort. Failure is a sign that you're challenging yourself to do something difficult, and not everyone is capable of that. Turn fear of failure into resilience. Once you've failed and lived to tell the tale, you'll always know that failing is never as scary as it once seemed. And don't forget, everyone fails. Even super successful, amazing people. So remind yourself that this failure is just one moment in your life. So thank you all for tuning in and listening to this episode of Let Me Advise You with me, Nareem Bamana, and director Abdullah Al-Qaid. Have a wonderful day, everybody.

that they've got to be.

Your best source of music, only on SRFM.